0: gorgeous.
1: You give your best.
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5: Hey, Mustard on the beat. Depot in rap. He a freak throat man down. Call him Ever Lambs. Tell him free, bro. Nella to the cross. He walk around like Tito. What's up with these Jabronis? Trying to see Compton. The industry.

rational option. 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The famous all up in content. 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Tell the pop star quit hiding. Concoction won't action. No accident. I'm hands on. Even round get polished. Don't wane grow.

selling us some slaves. Atlanta was the Mecca, building railroads and trains. Bear with me for a second, let me put y'all on game. The settlers was using town folk to make them richer. Fast forward 2024, you got the same agenda. You run to Atlanta when you need a check balance. Let me break it down for you, this the real challenge. You call future when you didn't see the club. Lil Baby help you get your lingo up. 21, get your first.

0: People call me the official. I'm an official kind of guy. You know what I like? Official things. Rental cars, lodging, and meals. Know what I don't like? Movies, clothing, and toiletries. I don't like these things because they're not official. At least not when it comes to the government travel card. You should only use that card for official business travel. If you don't, you could receive an official written warning, an official suspension, or even an official discharge. And I should know, officially.
1: As a marine biologist, I know the ocean secrets, like how the magnificent humpback whale changes its ocean residence yearly, seeking his favorite food.
2: Unlike the humpback whale, when we move and wish to change our legal residence, we have to have physically been in that jurisdiction and have all intentions of staying there permanently.
1: Ah, but the whale does not have to obey your silly laws, no. Only the laws of nature.
2: Well, for the rest of us, check with your legal office for more information.
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0: is Bert. Bert is a mover. You might think Bert knows exactly what boxes go on the truck and which ones stay. Bert, do you pay attention to what's written on the side of those boxes?
1: Boxes is boxes. Toss them on the truck.
0: Even boxes with passports and visas?
1: Boxes is boxes. Toss them on
0: the truck. Then back on the truck, yes. So when you PCS, secure those important personal documents and keep them with you. Don't leave them in a box amongst your other boxes because...
1: Boxes is boxes.
0: Boxes is boxes indeed, yes.
2: What are you up to?
3: Just posting some pictures from today's patrol.
2: Yeah, it was a pretty intense patrol.
3: Indeed it was, but I'm not posting any of those pictures.
2: Why not?
3: Well, I don't want to give away our activities.
2: Well, just make sure your profile's private.
3: You still never know who can see. Plus, my family sees these pictures.
2: Yeah, I see your point. Oh, that's a good picture. It's that kid that beat you in soccer.
3: Whatever, man.
4: What you post on the internet can potentially be seen by not just those around you, but your family back home.
5: This day in Army history, June 28, 1778, the Battle of Monmouth took place during the Revolutionary War. After evacuating Philadelphia on June 18, British General Sir Henry Clinton marched 10,000 soldiers to New York City. General Washington's Continental Army followed closely behind. On the morning of June 28, the American advance guard under Major General Charles Lee attacked Clinton's rear guard at Monmouth, New Jersey. He failed to press his early advantage, and Clinton ordered a counterattack. A confused American retreat began. Washington hurried forward and met Lee moving away from the battle. Washington relieved him from command, halted the retreat, and rallied the army, repulsing four enemy assaults. Although a tactical draw, the Continental Army demonstrated it could fight on equal terms. For more information about the Army's proud history, go to history.army.mil.
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0: Did you hear about Buster? Hashtag Buster got busted.
1: No, I didn't. Hashtag inquiring minds.
0: He posted up a photo of himself twerking, and he claimed he was imitating the captain. Hashtag should have thought twice. Hashtag posting it up for the world to see.
1: Hashtag posting it up for my CO to see.
0: Now Buster's up for some UCMJ action. Hashtag I can't believe I'm in trouble for this. Hashtag this could have been avoided.
1: That's what happens when you don't think before you post. Hashtag stupid is and stupid does.
2: Guys?
0: Yeah, top.
2: Hashtag it's getting pretty annoying.
0: Did you hear about Buster? Hashtag Buster got busted.
1: No, I didn't. Hashtag inquiring minds.
0: He posted up a photo of himself twerking, and he claimed he was imitating the captain. Hashtag should have thought twice. Hashtag posting it up for the world to see.
1: Hashtag posting it up for my CO to see.
0: Now Buster's up for some UCMJ action. Hashtag I can't believe I'm in trouble for this. Hashtag this could have been avoided.
1: That's what happens when you don't think before you post. Hashtag stupid is and stupid does.
2: Guys?
0: Yeah, top.
2: Hashtag it's getting pretty annoying.
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4: I'm Colonel Nick Haig, Space Force Guardian and NASA astronaut. 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
2: From ABC News, I'm Dave Packer. A Texas teenager has just been sentenced to 35 years in prison for stabbing a rival high school athlete during a track meet. Earlier today, a jury found 19-year-old Carmelo Anthony guilty in the murder of 17-year-old Austin Metcalf. ABC's John Quinones is outside of the courthouse in McKinney, Texas.
3: It all started at a rainy track meet last year when Anthony walked under a tent belonging to Metcalf's team. After Anthony was repeatedly asked to leave, Metcalf pushed him. Anthony pulled out a knife and stabbed him in the chest. Metcalf died in the arms of his twin brother. Late today, Carmelo Anthony in tears as his mother took the stand, pleading with the jury to have mercy on her son.
2: U.S. strikes across parts of Iran. Iranian state media confirming explosions in multiple cities. U.S. Central Command says forces began launching strikes against Iran at 5 p.m. Eastern at the direction of President Trump. CENTCOM making clear tonight's attack is in retaliation for yesterday's downing of an Army Apache helicopter near the Strait of Hormuz.
4: The Apache helicopter was on a late-night mission patrolling the strait to deter small Iranian boats from threatening U.S. warships or commercial vessels when the Iranian drone sent it crashing into the sea. Both pilots escaped the sinking helicopter, and a remarkable rescue mission was launched just hours before dawn.
2: ABC's Martha Raddatz. In the California governor's primary, ABC News projects Republican Steve Hilton will be the second candidate to advance to the general election, where he'll face Democrat Javier Becerra. Polls have closed in Maine, where voters are deciding on who will be on the ballot for the Senate in November.
5: Today's election will decide whether oyster farmer and Army veteran Graham Platter will be the Democratic nominee to take on Republican Senator Susan Collins in November. Platter is facing numerous controversies, but his message of fighting wealth inequality has resonated with many Maine voters.
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6: This day in Army history, June 28th, 1776, the Battle of Sullivan's Island in Charleston, South Carolina took place. After the British evacuated Boston in March, they tried to establish a foothold in the southern colonies to rally Loyalist support. One of their first targets was Fort Sullivan outside Charleston. It was defended by Colonel William Moultrie in a small garrison of militia. On June 28th, British forces began their day-long naval attacks. British gunners scored many hits, but the fort's spongy palmetto walls absorbed the shock of the rounds. The Americans countered with heavy artillery, inflicting 225 British casualties, while suffering 10 killed and 22 wounded. Unable to take the fort, British forces withdrew that evening. For more information about the Army's proud history, go to history.army.mil.
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8: Game 4 of the Stanley Cup Final comes up in Vegas after 8 p.m. Eastern Time. The Golden Knights up 2-1, host Carolina. NBA Finals Game 4 is Wednesday. Three WNBA games tonight. Browns Pro Bowl tackle Joel Bitonio retired. The Browns say they will not name a starting quarterback this week after minicamp ends. The Bengals restructured the contract of quarterback Joe Burrow. Ravens defensive end Calais Campbell says this season will likely be his last, his 19th in the NFL. Rams tackle Alaric Jackson was arrested for domestic violence. A Texas court has scheduled the trial day for Texas Tech quarterback Brendan Sorsby's lawsuit against the NCAA for February. Serena Williams won her first round doubles match in London. LIV Golf CEO would not guarantee that his tour will still be able to hold its last four events this summer. Saudi funding for LIV's about to end. And in baseball later, Reds at San Diego.
0: AFN the Eagle.
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4: This day in Army history, June 28, 1778, the Battle of Monmouth took place during the Revolutionary War. After evacuating Philadelphia on June 18, British General Sir Henry Clinton marched 10,000 soldiers to New York City. General Washington's Continental Army followed closely behind. On the morning of June 28, the American advance guard under Major General Charles Lee attacked Clinton's rear guard at Monmouth, New Jersey. He failed to press his early advantage, and Clinton ordered a counterattack. A confused American retreat began. Washington hurried forward and met Lee moving away from the battle. Washington relieved him from command, halted the retreat, and rallied the army, repulsing four enemy assaults. Although a tactical draw, the Continental Army demonstrated it could fight on equal terms. For more information about the Army's proud history, go to history.army.mil.
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2: News alert. Results rolling in. I'm Lisa Lucera. Progressive Graham Parker has advanced in the primary for U.S. Senate in Maine. Blattner, who has come under fire over allegations of his treatment of women, told supporters,
3: "I'm still far from perfect, but every day I wake up and I try to be a little bit better and a little bit kinder than I was the day before."
2: And he said,
3: "And if you give me the chance, I will be a senator for the people who cannot afford to buy a senator."
2: Blattner will face incumbent Republican Susan Collins in November. In South Carolina, Republican Senator Lindsey Graham has survived a primary challenge and will face Charleston pediatrician Annie Andrews. In California, which held its primary last week, Republican Steve Hilton will face former HHS Secretary Javier Becerra in the race for governor. Texas teenager Carmelo Anthony sentenced to 35 years in prison for the stabbing death last year of fellow teen Austin Metcalf at a track meet. Anthony was convicted this afternoon of murder.
4: He is eligible for parole after he serves half his time. The jury had the option to give him as much as 99 years behind bars, but again, they have chosen to give him 35 years.
2: Fox's Brooke Taylor outside the courthouse in McKinney, Texas. CENTCOM says today's U.S. airstrikes targeting Iran have ended.
5: 20 targets in total were struck. The strikes began at 5 p.m. Eastern. The initial targets included air defense systems and radars. Explosions have been reported at least 6 sites on Keshem Island over Bushehr, Hamadan, and in Iran's port city of Sirik near the mouth of the Strait of Hormuz.
2: Fox's Jennifer Griffin in Washington. The strike came hours after President Trump warned Iran there would be consequences after Tehran shot down an Apache helicopter off the coast of Oman. 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
6: This day in Army history, June 28th, 1776, the Battle of Sullivan's Island in Charleston, South Carolina took place. After the British evacuated Boston in March, they tried to establish a foothold in the southern colonies to rally Loyalist support. One of their first targets was Fort Sullivan outside Charleston. It was defended by Colonel William Moultrie and a small garrison of militia. On June 28th, British forces began their day-long naval attacks. British gunners scored many hits, but the fort's spongy palmetto walls absorbed the shock of the rounds. The Americans countered with heavy artillery, inflicting 225 British casualties, while suffering 10 killed and 22 wounded. Unable to take the fort, British forces withdrew that evening. For more information about the Army's proud history, go to history.army.mil.
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8: Game 4 of the Stanley Cup Final going on in Vegas. Carolina has a 2-1 lead with under 8 minutes to go in the first period. It was 2-0 in the first 3.5 minutes of this game. Browns Pro Bowl guard Joel Bitonio retired after 12 seasons. The Browns say they're not likely to name a starting quarterback this week after minicamp ends, either Deshaun Watson or Shedeur Sanders. The Bengals restructured the contract of quarterback Joe Burrow, freeing up cap space. Serena Williams won her first-round double match in London. In Major League Baseball, the Dodgers had tied it up 2-2 in Pittsburgh against Paul Skeens. Now against the bullpen, 4 runs for LA and still batting in the top of the 7th inning. It's 6-2 Dodgers in the lead. The Rays are leading 4-3 in the 9th against Boston. Marlins up 6-2 on Arizona in the bottom of the 6th, and the Mariners lead at Baltimore 4-1 in the 7th.
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0: Winky-be, my neighbor.
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3: Newscast. The House Armed Services Committee is pushing back against President Trump's executive order that removes collective bargaining rights for Pentagon civilian personnel.
4: The committee adopted an amendment last week to ban the Defense Department's use of fiscal 2027 funds to implement the president's executive order. Last year, Democratic Congressman Donald Norcross introduced a similar provision that was stripped from the final version of the 2026 defense policy bill. Republican Congressman Mike Rogers, the committee's chairman, opposed the amendment, arguing that it unnecessarily restricts the president's authority to manage the workforce of national security agencies. Anastasia Obis, Federal News Network.
3: And Congress is one step closer to adopting a tougher name for the Department of Defense. An amendment added to the annual defense policy bill that passed the House would formally change its title to the Department of War. Find these stories and more at federalnewsnetwork.com. I'm Eric White.
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1: From ABC News, I'm Dave Packer. Primary night in Maine, South Carolina, Nevada, and North Dakota. In the Maine Democratic Senate primary, ABC News Tonight is projecting Graham Plattner will move on to face Republican Susan Collins in November. Plattner faced questions after the New York Times reported several girlfriends described what they called unsettling behavior. Tonight, telling supporters,
2: if you believe, as I do, that we can change our politics and change our country, then you must also believe that people can change.
1: Maine Governor Janet Mills ran against Plattner in the Democratic primary, but she suspended her campaign on April 30th. In South Carolina, we project incumbent Lindsey Graham will win the Republican primary for the U.S. Senate. And a week after the primary in California, ABC News can now project Republican Steve Hilton will face Democrat Javier Becerra in the race for governor. Last week, President Trump made fraud accusations against California's primaries, that it's taking so long because it's rigged, he said. But tonight, California Secretary of State Shirley Weber, who oversees the state's elections, saying counting takes time and they're following the law.
3: But we wait until the very end because legislation says we cannot report that until 30 days after the election. So a lot of the things we do are really because of the rules and regulations that the legislature has placed upon us.
1: More explosions tonight in Tehran after U.S. forces launched self-defense strikes in response to CENTCOM to Iran's attack on a U.S. Army Apache helicopter. Texas 19-year-old Carmelo Anthony sentenced this evening to 35 years for stabbing a rival high school athlete during a track meet. Collins County District Attorney Craig Wills.
4: This verdict sends a clear message. Violence like this won't be tolerated in our Collin County community. And we remain committed to protecting our schools and standing with victims and their families.
1: Mixed day on Wall Street, the Dow up, but the NASDAQ down 250 points. 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
6: Game 4 of the Stanley Cup Final going on in Vegas. Carolina has a 2-1 lead with under 8 minutes to go in the first period. It was 2-0 in the first 3.5 minutes of this game. Browns Pro Bowl guard Joel Bitonio retired after 12 seasons. The Browns say they're not likely to name a starting quarterback this week after minicamp ends, either Deshaun Watson or Shedeur Sanders. The Bengals restructured the contract of quarterback Joe Burrow, freeing up cap space. Serena Williams won her first-round doubles match in London. In Major League Baseball, the Dodgers had tied it up 2-2 in Pittsburgh against Paul Skeens. Now against the bullpen, 4 runs for LA and still batting in the top of the 7th inning. It's 6-2 Dodgers in the lead. The Rays are leading 4-3 in the 9th against Boston. Marlins up 6-2 on Arizona in the bottom of the 6th, and the Mariners lead at Baltimore 4-1 in the 7th.
0: This is where the music meets.

0: New tour, new town. Do you respond like this? Or this? Keeping an honest but positive perspective on your move will help your kids do the same. Pointing them in the direction of school and community activities will help them find their own niche, too, and give them a sense that they're actively involved and not just along for the ride. It can be a real jungle out there when duty calls for a move. But before you do this, remember that with your kids, it's monkey see, monkey do.
1: This is the sound of defense. 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
3: I'm Colonel Nick Hague, Space Force Guardian and NASA astronaut. 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

0: 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So, when she visited them, she brought her needle and thread.
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0: Soon she was sewing anything that could be sewn.
1: Thank you, young lady. Thank you so much.
0: And Shifra's little something became a big deal.
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0: Some people may say, so what can I do? But Shifra Mincer says,
1: so that's what I do.
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5: Newscast. The House Armed Services Committee is pushing back against President Trump's executive order that removes collective bargaining rights for Pentagon civilian personnel.
6: The committee adopted an amendment last week to ban the Defense Department's use of fiscal 2027 funds to implement the president's executive order. Last year, Democratic Congressman Donald Norcross introduced a similar provision that was stripped from the final version of the 2026 defense policy bill. Republican Congressman Mike Rogers, the committee's chairman, opposed the amendment, arguing that it unnecessarily restricts the president's authority to manage the workforce of national security agencies. Anastasia Obis, Federal News Network.
5: And Congress is one step closer to adopting a tougher name for the Department of Defense. An amendment added to the annual defense policy bill that passed the House would formally change its title to the Department of War. Find these stories and more at federalnewsnetwork.com. I'm Eric White.
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0: I didn't donate blood because I've deployed before.
1: The fact is, there are some specific conditions which apply to travel that may prevent you from donating blood. However, not all deferrals are permanent. So it's important that you check donation guidelines often. Make the connection, not an excuse. Donate blood. Visit militaryblood.dod.mil for a complete and up-to-date deferral list.
0: I didn't donate blood because I've deployed before.
1: The fact is, there are some specific conditions which apply to travel that may prevent you from donating blood. However, not all deferrals are permanent. So it's important that you check donation guidelines often. Make the connection, not an excuse. Donate blood. Visit militaryblood.dod.mil for a complete and up-to-date deferral list.
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2: This is a Fox News alert. Plattner clinching the Democratic nomination for U.S. Senate. I'm Sue Guzman. Well, controversial progressive Democrat Graham Plattner has won the primary for Senate in the state of Maine.
3: Over the last 9 months, I have seen Mainers come together behind a vision to take back our power from corporations and billionaires.
2: Plattner will face incumbent Republican Susan Collins in November. Nancy Mace eliminated in South Carolina in the governor's race as Lieutenant Governor Pamela Yvette and State Attorney General Alan Wilson have advanced to a runoff for the Republican nomination. Steve Hilton clinching second place now in the California primary for governor.
4: Finally, we get a result. It's only a week after Election Day. That's fast for California. Anyway, the good news is that we're going to have a chance for change in November, a new direction instead of another 4 years of the insanity. So very happy, but we've got, you know, work to do.
2: The Republican will go up against former Health and Human Services Secretary Javier Becerra. U.S. firing strikes into Iran Tuesday after President Trump vowed retaliation for a downed U.S. helicopter over the Strait of Hormuz Monday night. Fox's Peter Ducey.
5: I don't think there are any sticking points.
6: Just hours later, a 24-foot-long U.S. Navy water drone helped rescue a pair of American pilots downed by an Iranian aerial drone. President Trump announced, "The Iranians shot down one of our highly sophisticated Apache helicopters while patrolling over the Strait of Hormuz. There were two pilots involved. Both are safe and uninjured. Nevertheless, the United States must, of necessity, respond to this attack." Iran's foreign minister is accusing the U.S. of being in the wrong place at the wrong time. Quote, "Foreign forces in proximity to our territory are at constant risk on account of their own human errors, plane accidents, or potentially being caught in the crossfire."
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7: This day in Army history, June 28th, 1776, the Battle of Sullivan's Island in Charleston, South Carolina took place. After the British evacuated Boston in March, they tried to establish a foothold in the southern colonies to rally Loyalist support. One of their first targets was Fort Sullivan outside Charleston. It was defended by Colonel William Moultrie in a small garrison of militia. On June 28th, British forces began their day-long naval attacks. British gunners scored many hits, but the fort's spongy palmetto walls absorbed the shock of the rounds. The Americans countered with heavy artillery, inflicting 225 British casualties, while suffering 10 killed and 22 wounded. Unable to take the fort, British forces withdrew that evening. For more information about the Army's proud history, go to history.army.mil.
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9: About 4 minutes left in Game 4 of the Stanley Cup Final in Vegas. Carolina in the lead, 4-3, trying to tie up the finals, two games apiece. Canes had led 2-0 tonight in the first 3.5 minutes. It was a 3-1 advantage after one period, tied 3-3 after two. Canes leading on the road late. In the WNBA, Minnesota won its eighth straight game, 100-76 over Dallas. First-round rookie A.Z. Fudd of Dallas, 2 of 12 shooting from the floor. Browns Pro Bowl guard Joel Bitonio retired after 12 seasons. To baseball, the Braves in the bottom of the 10th lead 5-4 at the White Sox, but Braves star outfielder Ronald Acuna left with hamstring tightness. The Cardinals won their fifth straight game, 7-0 at the Mets. Toronto with two runs bottom of the 9th edged Philadelphia 3-2. The Dodgers scored 10 in the top of the 7th and won at Pittsburgh 12-3.
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11: 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Thanks for tuning in to the Eagle 107.3, where we're serving America's best. I'm MC3 Hannah Donahue, a.k.a. DJ Duncan. And in the studio with me, I have NSA Suda Bates Executive Officer Commander Stephen Ospalm.
12: Good morning.
11: For our Triad Wednesday show.
12: All right. How you doing today?
11: Pretty good. I'm a little tired, but I'm waking up.
12: Yep. I'm getting there. We'll see how the coffee does over the next few minutes.
11: Hopefully it wakes you up. I wish I was into coffee. I feel like that would just get me up, but I don't like the taste of it too much.
12: Yeah, that's why to Starbucks or to a coffee shop and just load it up with sugar and other flavors, and you don't actually taste the coffee.
11: You know what? I'll try that next time. We had a lot of history over this past week. Lots of history.
12: Yeah, you know, kind of rolled right from the Battle of Crete events at the end of May, and then over the past weekend, hit the commemoration of kind of two major World War II battles and turning points for the U.S. From Thursday last week until Sunday, and then June 4th through 7th marked the going to do some public math here, but the counting 84th anniversary of the Battle of Midway, and multi-day battle. After the attack at Pearl Harbor, the U.S. Navy and the Pacific Fleet was kind of on its heels, and then while trying to take some more of those islands, Japan committed a lot of their aircraft carriers to that battle, and through a lot through intelligence, some code breaking efforts, they kind of knew that this was the U.S. knew this was coming. Had an ability to at least go out and start looking for it, which back in that day it was, radar was kind of a thing. Satellites weren't a thing, so it was send out a bunch of planes and see if they see something. And luck always plays a little bit into it, because fortunately, one of the sorties caught sight of the Japanese battle group, and they were able to then get the upper hand and kind of attack them a little bit before they were ready to have all their planes up and defense. So even though the U.S. Navy was outnumbered, they were able to kind of get the upper hand and get the kind of first shot at the Japanese battle group. So overall, three or four Japanese carriers sunk during that battle. One U.S. carrier was lost, overall, a major turning point. Most people consider that the Japanese fleet never really recovered from that moment.
11: Yeah, I remember learning about this at school, and I'll be honest, the only thing I remember from my middle school history lessons was Battle of Midway. It was the, middle point. And my mom used to be like, all right, mid, it was the, halfway through the war. That's how she would have me remember it. And it was like, turning point, midway, all right, there you go. And I was, last week, just kind of doing a bunch of graphics. I don't know, we were busy last week, but doing a bunch of graphics, it was really interesting to kind of do a little bit of history on all of these, just to see the significance. Yeah,
12: and absolutely, yeah. They made a movie about it a few years ago. Got Woody Harrelson in it playing Nimitz. He actually was on one of the ships I was on doing some research for it at one point. But I haven't seen. I heard it was okay. But there's always a little bit of a Hollywoodism to some of those. But but definitely, a lot of it was kind of. That was one of the major, kind of standout points of, carrier warfare, which our Navy has, has been kind of the core of our Navy ever since then.
11: Absolutely. And then right afterwards, or during at least, D-Day happened as well.
12: Yep, on a Saturday, that commemorated the 82nd anniversary of D-Day in 1944, and that was, the code name for that was Operation Overlord, and that was the, massive combined force of U.S., British, other European powers, invasion of kind of reinvasion of Europe after they had retreated at Dunkirk. Mm-hmm. So the so, you know, there are multiple landing beaches near the, you know, along the coast of Normandy. And, you know, while it was extremely costly, says, you know, my notes say, you know, over 10,000 casualties on the U.S. side or on the Allies side. You know, overall, you know, utilizing a combination of some, you know, some paratroopers coming in behind the lines, naval bombardment to soften up those you know, massive defense structure that the Germans had made. You know, it was not easy, but they were finally able to kind of get a foothold, and then that spurred on the Allied invasion of Europe and ultimately the liberation of Europe.
11: There were five beaches, right, during this battle they were all going after?
12: Yep, that's okay. I believe five beaches, and again, just a combined, you know, with U.S. Navy doing the bombardment and the Army doing the landing and the getting the paratroopers behind the enemy lines, you know, a huge joint effort that would be that's you know, one of the largest invasions, you know, in all of history. So if you ever get a chance to if you ever go through New Orleans, there's it's now called the World War II Museum. Back decades ago when I was going to school there, it was called, they just called it the D-Day Museum.
11: Okay.
12: There, and because in New Orleans was where they built a lot of the landing boats, they call them Higgins boats.
11: Oh, okay.
12: So because, you know, big flat bottom boats to get around swamps, you know, something that they kind of knew a lot about in Louisiana. But if you ever through there, it's a fantastic museum. They not only go heavily into the European invasion, but they also have, but there's also a lot of exhibits for all the, D-Day is kind of a general term. So, even in the Pacific theater, they had D-Days for all the various islands during the island hopping campaign. So they also go into the invasions and the battles that happened in the Pacific there too. So highly recommend if you're ever through there.
11: Yeah, that would be really interesting. I love learning about history. So
12: yeah, and I think if
11: notes.
12: I believe at least a few years ago when I was through there, I believe if you're active duty, they waived the admission fee.
11: I like the sound
12: of that. Get some free history.
11: Yeah. And some free naval history as well.
12: Exactly.
11: Listen, I say this all the time, guys. You all know this. We're the U.S. Navy, so keep up with your naval history and all of that good point. We're going to be coming right back before we talk about, you know, Juneteenth, 96 coming up. So I hope you guys are ready.
12: All right.

0: We are back talking about, I believe it is the 10th today, if I do remember.
1: That is correct.
0: Okay, yeah. Yay. It is the 10th, which means Juneteenth is coming up. Is that right, sir?
1: Yep. So next, not this coming weekend, but next weekend, we'll have a 96 and no newer federal holiday, but June 19th is, commemorates... back in 1865 when President Lincoln signed the Emancipation Proclamation, we didn't have Twitter, we didn't have, we weren't TikToking, we weren't pasting, posting on social media.
0: Snapchat.
1: He signed the Emancipation Proclamation ending slavery, but it takes a little bit of time for that word to get out via, horse and word and everything like that. So as that word signed, they marked that, in Texas was kind of where the furthest frontiers of the U.S. at that point, and that's where kind of the last place that word got to, to, say that, hey, for the entire country, people now know that slavery has been ended. So so that's the day that they that we commemorate that, in June 19th. And again, been a federal holiday for about 5 years now. And but it's again, it's but before it was a federal holiday, it was long celebrated by our by the African American community in the U.S. And then we recognized it formally. Mm-hmm. So it's a they also kind of call it Second Independence Day, because it's, recognizes when, everyone was, became free in the country, and obviously, still was a lot of, still fighting and everything that happened after that, but that was, a point that, kind of said, hey, this is, this is what, we're ultimately going for after already years of civil war at that point. So, Friday's the holiday, and then throwing Monday in as a 96 as well. So hopefully that people have some good plans to go, either do some traveling, go see the island, take a little bit of time. But as with most of our federal holidays, take some time to reflect on kind of why, why we're getting that day off, what we're recognizing, and some of the sacrifices that were made to and the reason we're celebrating.
0: Yeah, absolutely. Absolutely. And then following June 19th, we've got TAPS happening.
1: Yep,
0: the 22nd to the 26th.
1: Yeah, it got a little bit delayed. So, but for those of you who are, separating or retiring soon, you should have hopefully already gotten notification from Brittany over in Fleet Family and Chief Richards. But we have the, a couple years ago, we were, having to either send people TAD to TAPS, occasionally, or we had were virtual options, and we've been able to turn on these traveling teams that come out and do it in person a few times a year for us. Mm-hmm. So, got a little bit delayed, but happy that we're able to do it that week of the 22nd through the 26th. If you are in the class, make sure you're, completing all the requirements. And know what's expected for that week. Mm-hmm. So, the bad news for that is that Monday is part of the 96. So yes, that Monday TAPS will still be going on.
0: Yep.
1: So, but for those of you who that's affected, talk to your chief, talk to your department head, and they might be able to work something out for you.
0: And I do believe, because I talked to Brittany, I believe last month about TAPS. She had come on to promote it and everything, and it's not just for those, definitely required for those retiring and separating, all that good stuff. But if you're just wanting to see what it's like.
1: Yeah.
0: She said they had a bunch of classes that would be good for everybody.
1: Yeah, exactly. Like I said, TAPS covers everything. It sets up, just make sure people are, aware of kind of what some of the differences are between military and civilian life, mm-hmm. making sure that, you have good financial plans. But there's a lot of good information that they pass about the VA, education programs, employment programs. But along with that, many of those people teaching the class are also experts in VA or higher education things. So separately from TAPS, even if you're not, getting out, you know, looking at getting out or separating right now, a lot of those people are going to be available during other times of the week when they're not teaching your classes to
0: pick at the brains.
1: Yeah, to for people to talk to educate, to ask questions to. So definitely talk with Brittany over at Fleet Family, and she can set you up with an appointment with them.
0: Building 11, first floor.
1: Yep.
0: And then finally, we have the VCC processing system patients. I've never heard of this.
1: Yep. So, as we've been updating computer systems and everything, we're trying to enter put things, do some stuff in the cloud, make it and get some new tools over at the VCC.
0: Okay.
1: Go away from some of the tools that were built on older systems that aren't necessarily supported anymore. 10 or 15 years ago. So ultimately working towards some things, but, like any new program, we got to beta test it. So we're, getting pretty close on that. But Seco sent out an email over this week, and a little bit in the next week, we're going to have some limited hours at the VCC to allow the team over there time to not only to test the program and work with the techs who are much, much smarter on, Microsoft tools and everything like that to make sure that it's, fully up and running and working for them. So just asking for some patience, obviously for contingency mission, essential things, still, coordinate with them and security, separately. But, ultimately the goal is that, we may be able to, if somebody's coming into PCS, we may be able to send them a link, and rather than waiting to show up and put all your information onto, fill out your information on the sheet and take it over to VCC, as you're working your PCS and travel out here, you can, put that information in, your orders, information for, any vehicle insurance you have, anything like that. And, ultimately trying to get to a point where, instead of the process starting for alien IDs and 115th IDs and everything, when you get here, you show up and maybe sign a form, and then you get it within a few, a couple days, vice a couple weeks. So
0: that would be so nice.
1: Yep. So as this gets turned on, we're going to be then starting to incorporate that into the command sponsorship program, so the sponsors can send that information out to the to people coming out and PCSing. And the ultimate goal is to streamline and make the check-in process and the VCC and registration and guest pass process all a little bit smoother. But nothing gets better without a little bit of work, so that's why we're asking for some patience over there. So big shout out to the team. They've been working hard trying to get getting that up and running, and we're kind of in the home stretch on that.
0: Oh, perfect. Just in time too, because listen, it's hot out here. It is hot out here. We're going to be talking about summer next. Want to take a little bit of a break while we listen to Katy Perry's Fireworks, but it's really nice that VCC is getting an update. I remember last year I would wait outside, and I was like, it's so hot out here.
1: Yeah, there might still be some waiting immediate things like passes, but again, trying to streamline, especially for our permanent party people here to get it a little bit ahead of the game.
0: Yeah, perfect.

0: And I am back. Remember, your host, DJ Duncan, here with NSA Sudabay's Executive Officer, Commander Stephen Ausbaum, to talk about and finish up our interview, really, with the 101 critical days of summer and how they are here, because it is hot outside.
1: Yep. So we had our safety stand down back, you know, about a month ago.
0: Yep.
1: We put on the gym, and they were, you know, had a lot of good topics to go talk to representatives about. Be it water safety or heat safety or, talking
0: boat
1: to the
0: safety.
1: Fire department, boating safety. Memorial Day formally kicks off what they call those 101 critical days of summer, which, you know, means this is a time that the weather's nice, people are outside. This is the time of year people get hurt.
0: Yeah.
1: So, trying to give people, set people up with some of that knowledge to anticipate, you know, incorporate some of that that ORM and have a good plan to make sure that, you know, we've at least, you know, you can never eliminate the fact that anything might happen if you go out on a hike or go to the beach or something. You know, the only way to do that is to, you know, kind of stay indoors and then, you know, and then that's not without its own risks. So just want to make sure that we set people up with that kind of knowledge to know what, some of the big things that, common things that can happen. So, I feel like I talk to this about every time I'm on, but, one of the big things is it's summer. That means it's tourist season. The rental car lots are now mostly empty, and all those cars are on the road with people who are not familiar with driving in Crete. So we have, seen our yearly uptick in, fortunately, it's mostly fender bender type things. So far, luckily, no real serious accidents, but the point is that there's a lot of unpredictable people on the road right now. So as I think I said this last month too, but just, watch out for those buses. Buses drive like maniacs down roads that are barely wide enough for a single bus, let alone like two buses sometimes. You might have drivers who are slow or randomly stop to pull out an actual map and check where they are while standing in the middle of the lane. And then you have your other extreme, and you have drivers who are going way too fast and trying to pass people on Muzaros Road all over the place. So the big point is
0: motorcycles in between.
1: So the big point is just you are your best advocate. Leave space in between cars. Give yourself plenty of time to transit so you don't have to rush and then potentially be driving too fast. It's all about leaving space in between vehicles, keeping it, making sure you're not distracted. Focus on driving, definitely not on your phone. That will be a huge fine locally if you're caught, but also just on radios or food or drink. Make sure you're focusing on driving so you can kind of see something weird that's happening. Give plenty of space in between that next car, and keep your speed in control so you have time to react and stop vice potentially hit that person that jumped out in front of you or something like that. So it's all about just giving yourself some time, drive defensively, keep your head on a swivel, focus on driving while you're out there.
0: Yeah, absolutely.
1: Some of the other things that have come up, for the for our safety instruction, there's a lot of outfits out there that rent out scooters or mopeds or even ATVs, and because those are those are considered high risk, not everyone has the proper training, and not a lot of those outfits give the proper training. And mopeds and scooters are motorcycles, and we all know how much the Navy focuses on the training required for that. So to go out and rent one of those it's not prohibited in safety instruction, but it requires a request all the way up to the CO to get a to get the authorization for that. So if there's a good plan and people, then could potentially send that up, but to work with your department heads, talk to the safety office. But the big thing is we're trying to make sure that we are removing some of those things that people don't necessarily have a whole lot of experience with, and that the we always talk about that probability, severity. If you don't have a lot of experience driving a ATV or a moped, probability that something happens is high, and then that's a lot more speed, big heavy equipment, and the severity is a lot high, and that that's what really makes it really kind of, we consider it to be a very high risk evolution, which is why we had that control on there.
0: Yeah, absolutely. Absolutely.
1: Yep. So again, we're not trying to you know, say, you know, people can't go out and have fun, but we need to make sure we're incorporating that risk management.
0: But you also need to have a plan too. You don't want to just kind of do that out of a whim, and especially here. I've seen the driving here. I've driven on the roads. Yep. I'm not really sure I would trust anything other than a car here on the roads.
1: Yeah, and having the plan, you know, again, we want people to go out to be able to plan and see the island, experience Crete, but again, you know, with it being summertime, make sure if it is something that's outdoors that you've got, you know, definitely a hydration plan. Yeah. Again, you know, we've talked on here before, if you're going on a hike, you know, go in a group, then that way you have people to look out for you. You know, go over and talk to, you know, if you're not sure, you're not as familiar with it, go talk to MWR. They've got a bunch of hiking trips set up coming up. And if not, then you can still talk with Mr. Davis over there. And he, you know, he's happy to, he'll talk your ear off on just, you know, good trails for your ability level or experience level. And what he recommends as far as, you know, what, you know, any gear to get, or even, you know, gear that you can rent from Outdoor Rec. Yeah. To make sure you're set up for success. But the big name of the game on, you know, going out on hiking or doing something outdoors is, you know, have a plan. You know, bring about twice as much water as you think you need, because the worst case is you get a little bit better workout from schlepping a bunch of water around, and you end with extra water, which is never a bad thing.
0: Nope.
1: And then you can go with the group and make sure that somebody knows kind of roughly where you're hiking and about when you're about to, and know kind of where you're going, roughly when you're looking to, you know, be done by. And, you know, kind of check in with them when you get back. So you kind of have somebody to say, hey, I didn't hear from them. I wonder if they're okay. And maybe you just forgot to call them and they text you, but then you have somebody checking up on you. So if something did happen, we know earlier that, you know, we need to go and potentially start, you know, start figuring out where you are.
0: I go a lot with McDavid, and she's got a trails app of all the trails here in Crete. And it tells you what the path is and how long each trail should potentially take, like where you're going to begin, where you're going to end, which is really nice, and it's helped us out a lot.
1: Yeah, all trails lie sometimes, a lot. You know, they, again, my previous job, I was, you know, a search and rescue unit, and we, you know, they called multiple times for people kind of got in over their heads or didn't show up, and then, so it's much easier to know where, kind of at least roughly where to start looking and be like, hey, they went on a hike. It's a big island. And then, you know, kind of speaking about, you know, to kind of joke about that all trails lies, and sometimes moderate is, you know, moderate is a relative term on difficulty. If you're, you know, on a hike and you're, you said, hey, this, you know, said I thought it was my ability level, and I'm now, like, doing rock climbing and don't have any, oops, you know, turning back is always an option. You know?
0: Yep.
1: So to make sure you're always, you know, be realistic with yourself, and you know, have the humility to say, "Hey, this might be a bit more than I may have bit off more than I can chew. Let's turn back before, you know, potentially get into a bad situation." So I want people to go and have fun, but make sure you're, you know, again, have a good plan for that outdoor stuff. Outdoor Rec's an awesome resource to go get information or find out, you know, when the next tour for a hike is if you don't feel comfortable going by, you know, kind of doing it on your own.
0: Yeah, I love going to Community Rec and getting their paddle boards and renting that, and then just going to a beach on like a Sunday and just paddle boarding around. That's always a lot of fun for me.
1: Exactly, yeah. So again, just making sure you have a plan, and then if you are going to a beach or going downtown, getting something to eat, again, enjoy the restaurants and the extra things that are open this time of year. Just make sure you've got a good plan for designated drivers or a taxi to make sure you get home safe and, you know, get to enjoy the next weekend.
0: And speaking of making plans, make plans for the 4th of July, because that is coming up real quick. And MWR is throwing a 4th of July party on the 1st.
1: Yeah, I've got a meeting later this morning with MWR to kind of go over the details for it. But right now, looking at the 1st, you know, like Skipper hinted at it at quarters yesterday, but you know, the word water park is in the planning for that. So looking to have a you know, have a great event, you know, put to kick off that that long weekend, especially for the 250th and, you know, birthday of the U.S.
0: Woo-hoo! Oh yeah.
1: So So, but that's going to be great. And then we're going to have some live music, like I said, barbecue, fireworks, and then the whole shebang. So definitely, make sure that you are, we'll be putting out some formal word probably later this week. And then a lot of times, there's kind of either tiered prices for tickets and everything like that for pay grades. So get your tickets early once they get those on sale, which should be in the next week or so.
0: Yeah, I'm excited. I'm excited. This might be my last 4th of July here.
1: All right.
0: I'm not sure, so I'm definitely going to be there.
1: Definitely. Yep, and then just want to remind everyone, while we're out there, still still very busy.

0: yourself a, you know, make yourself a target or outly identifying yourself. So, you know, we're not traveling from to and from the installation in uniform. You know, just kind of wear neutral clothing when you're out in town, and then make sure as you're leaving base, you know, kind of get into your routine to throw that base pass in your glove compartment somewhere out of sight. So so when your vehicle's parked downtown, people don't say, "Oh, well, I know the where that person works."
1: Yeah.
0: So just do a couple small things that just, you know, have some big payoffs as far as keeping people safe out in town.
1: No, absolutely. And thank you so much, sir, for coming up here on this Wednesday morning.
0: Absolutely. Yeah, we're, always happy to talk to you, and hoping that people have some good plans for some of the holidays coming up.
1: Yeah, I do too. And with it being hot outside, I'll come up with a weather report for you guys next hour, but it is hot, so I want you guys to just think of, like, cool things to, like, cool you down while you hydrate. You know, just let go of that heat.
0: Yep. Drink water. No. Monster energy drink is not water.
1: I might disagree with you on that one. Thank you, sir.
0: Thanks.

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Just like stateside entertainment providers, AFN repeats its movies. AFN will typically air a movie a few weeks after its premiere, but in a different time slot. We do this to allow as many audience members as possible to see the movie. But for more complete schedules, go to myafn.net.

0: Tuesday in Maine, South Carolina, Nevada, and North Dakota. In the closely watched Maine Democratic Senate primary, ABC News projecting Graham Plattner will move on to face Republican Susan Collins in November. Plattner faced questions after the New York Times reported several former girlfriends described what they called unsettling behavior. Tuesday night, Plattner telling supporters,
1: "If you believe, as I do, that we can change our politics and change our country, then you must also believe that people can change."
0: In South Carolina, ABC News projects Lieutenant Governor Pamela Evett, backed by President Trump, and State Attorney General Alan Wilson will advance to a runoff in the Republican gubernatorial primary. And more than a week after the primary in California, ABC News can finally project Republican Steve Hilton will face Democrat Javier Becerra in the race for governor. A new escalation in the Middle East. Tuesday, the United States launching retaliatory strikes against Iran after the downing of a U.S. helicopter near the Strait of Hormuz, hit by an Iranian drone near the coast of Oman. President Trump speaking on the phone with ABC's Jonathan Curl.
2: "The president made it clear to me that these U.S. strikes on Iran are specifically in response to Iran's downing of that Apache helicopter. He brought up the peace deal that he is trying to negotiate with the Iranians. It seemed clear to me that even as he was ordering U.S. attacks on Iran, he still believes he can get a peace deal with the Iranians."
0: And we're now hearing from a U.S. official that Iran launched multiple missiles and drones following those U.S. retaliatory strikes, but nearly all of them were intercepted. In Barcelona Tuesday, Pope Leo delivering a message of hope and unity to an estimated crowd of 40,000 at the Olympic Stadium. Wednesday, the Pontiff will celebrate Mass at Barcelona's famed Sagrada Familia Basilica. 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
3: This day in Army history, June 28th, 1776. Sullivan's Island in Charleston, South Carolina, took place. After the British evacuated Boston in March, they tried to establish a foothold in the southern colonies to rally Loyalist support. One of their first targets was Fort Sullivan outside Charleston. It was defended by Colonel William Moultrie and a small garrison of militia. On June 28th, British forces began their day-long naval attacks. British gunners scored many hits, but the fort's spongy palmetto walls absorbed the shock of the rounds. The Americans countered with heavy artillery, inflicting 225 British casualties, while suffering 10 killed and 22 wounded. Unable to take the fort, British forces withdrew that evening. For more information about the Army's proud history, go to history.army.mil.
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5: Carolina took Game 4 of the Stanley Cup Final tonight, 5-3 at Vegas, to tie up the series at two games apiece. Home teams have a losing record in the playoffs so far this year. Carolina will be at home Thursday for Game 5. Jordan Staal had two goals this evening. NBA Finals, Game 4 is Wednesday. In the WNBA, Minnesota won its eighth straight. Also, Atlanta won at Chicago. Cleveland Browns Pro Bowl guard Joel Bitonio retired. Serena Williams won her first-round doubles match in London after 4 years off. U.S. Women's Soccer won its exhibition at Brazil tonight 1-0 on an own goal. To Major League Baseball, Angels still lead at home 7-0 over Houston, bottom of the sixth. And more homers in Vegas tonight, A's 6-4 over the Brewers, top of the sixth inning. White Sox in 10 beat Atlanta 6-5 on a two-run homer by Braden Montgomery in his Major League debut. Seattle won in 10 at Baltimore.
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12: All right, let's get into our second hour of today's morning show. Thanks for tuning into the Eagle 107.3, where we're serving America's best. I'm MC3 Hannah Donahue, a.k.a. DJ Duncan. So we had a great first hour with our XO, talking a whole bunch of stuff. Hope you guys tune in for that, because lots of good information about the 96 is coming up and the holidays, both past and present and future. Honestly, for the whole month of June, June is a chock full month, let me tell you something. But this hour is also chock full. We're going to be talking about some naval history. I know you heard a lot of history this morning at 7 a.m., but you're going to hear some more at 8, as well as the weather. So I hope you guys are weather for the weather report. What a mouthful. As well as, guys, it finally happened when I was playing Sea of Stars last night.
13: The club isn't the best place to find the lovers, so the bar is where I go. Me and my friends at the table doing shots, tripping fast, and then we talk slow.

0: today in U.S. Navy history.
1: All right, here is your naval history for today. The Naval Expansion Act of 1940 authorized an 11% increase in the fleet is signed into law. The measure also increases naval aircraft strength to 4,500 planes, which is elevated to 10,000 the next day by order of President Roosevelt. The Expansion Act is approved on the same day that German troops enter Paris, France. The French government asked for an armistice 3 days later. Now, if you're listening to that, you're going, scratching your head. That sounds really, really familiar. It should. Right in front of me, I got the plan of the week. Yes, it is on the back of the plan of the week, page 2. But again, please read the plan of the week, not just for the history note, although I do love a good history note, I won't lie. But it's got a whole bunch. It's got dates coming up. It's just got your, you know, your safety notes, your chapel services, all this good stuff that you're going to want to know, not just for the week, but for the future as well. It's good to know, have in your head. Also, check out the, you know, the first page has what's going on here at NSA Suda Bay. So be sure you are reading that when it comes out. It comes out most of the time on Fridays. So, you know, it gives you a little bit of a head start to see what's coming up for the next week.

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3: Well, well, well, it's 8:25 a.m. and currently 75 degrees outside, which means it's beautiful. As we go later into the evening, the peak afternoon, as I like to call it, which is really just the beginning of the afternoon, it's 82, 83 degrees, and it's going to feel like 82, 83 degrees. So, you know, it's going to get kind of hot. The wind is going to be real low, about 9 miles per hour. The arrow is pointing down on my phone, so, you know, that's good. No covers shall be blown. Love that. And the UV index, as always, as yesterday, it will be about 10. Very hot, very high, very burning. So if you are fair skin like me, you're going to burn real easily. So please remember, please, oh my gosh, wear some sunscreen. And as the XO said last hour, hydrate, hydrate, hydrate. You know, you might never know if you need extra. If you're going on a hike today, God bless you, because the sun shall be shining. Just be sure you let somebody know where you're going and to bring extra hydration with you.

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3: Welcome to your AFN Suda Bay News Stream. I'm MC3 Hannah Donahue. On June 4th, 2026, NAVADMIN 136/26 was released, announcing a major expansion to the Navy COOL program. Starting right now in Phase 1, the Navy Credentialing Opportunities Online Program, better known as Navy COOL, will cover the cost for the GED, SAT, and ACT exams for eligible enlisted sailors. Then, starting October 1st, 2026, Phase 2 will officially roll out funding for graduate level and professional entrance exams. This phase includes coverage for the GRE, GMAT, LSAT, and even the MCAT. To qualify for the funding, you must get pre-approval from the Navy Credentials Program Office before you register for any of these tests. If you pay out of pocket without the official pre-approval, you will not be reimbursed. The funding is allocated strictly on a first-come, first-served basis, so you will want to act fast once you know your testing timeline. This funding is specifically designed for sailors applying for commissioning programs that require the test as part of the application package. Because of this, you will need to include a command endorsement with your pre-approval request. This policy expansion is all about reducing barriers to your education and career advancement. Navy leadership recognizes that your academic readiness directly strengthens our overall warfighting readiness. You can find free study preparation materials and practice tests through the Department of War MWR Digital Library, as well as through military.tutor.com. For detailed eligibility rules, registration links, or to submit your pre-approval request, head over to the Navy COOL website today. That's all for your AFN Suda Bay News Stream. 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

0: is.
1: All right, it's official. I gotta take a moment and just breathe through this. So, as I told you, I'd keep you daily updates on me playing Sea of Stars. And yesterday, I said Garl was dying. And a little part of me just kind of hoped that maybe there'd be a chance that he'd survive. It's just a little chance. No. No, this game came straight for my heart. And whoever has played this game out there, whoever, and did not warn me, shame on you. Because, what do you mean? Ugh. We went up to the sky folk, whatever, got to talk to them, and they were like, all right, well, we'll give you passage to the Sea of Stars. What are you going to do for us? He goes, well, I'm going to wake the sleeping dragon. They were like, why? He's like, because I can, and this time the dragon will be nice. And it's like, all right, you know, you can't argue with a man who's dying. You just can't, especially the warrior cook of the whole entourage. Absolutely not. So that's what I was doing last night for like an hour. I was like, I'm gonna set an hour. It might have been an hour and a half, because I was like, I have to see this through. I have to. And I might have died a couple of times, but hey, I came back and I kept pushing through. You know, got all the elements, you got your, you know, wind spirit and your fire, and cleared out the volcano so we could make bread. It was a giant loaf of bread. Woke the sleeping dragon. Dragon was like, thank you so much. He was like, the last time I was awake, I was very full of destruction and anger, but you made me bread, so thank you for this. You know, if anybody made you, like, a good loaf of sourdough bread, you'd be thankful and grateful in your heart after waking up, too. Like, there'd be no anger in your heart. Sourdough? Delicious. It's one of the things I look forward to when I go home and go to my brother's house, because he and his wife make the best sourdough I've ever had in my life. And then came the moment when the dragon woke up. Garl was dying. He was like, please take me home. I would like to be buried under the tree. And it was like, okay. And he died on the way there. And I had to hold back my tears last night. I was not okay. I don't know how I'm going to continue playing this game. I'm going to continue playing a little bit so you get your daily update tomorrow. But, guys, I just want to let you know, Garl has passed away. R.I.P. to Garl, the warrior cook.

0: Until I get her inspected and right my wrongs, I'll be walking that long, dusty trail.
1: Hey.
2: Hey, it's me, the sun.
1: Oh, yeah, I know. What's up?
2: Listen, Danny, I know we spent too much time together and you got burned last time, but I think it could work out, you know?
1: You really hurt me. My skin was peeling for days.
2: Yeah, but this time there'll be clouds out.
1: You said that last time and I still got burned. Clouds block visible light, but not UV rays. I just can't do this anymore, son. I'm blocking you.
2: But...
3: protect yourself with sunblock.
4: Dang, you live like this? What are you cooking in here, fish heads?
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I'm MC3 Hannah Donahue, a.k.a. DJ Duncan. Let's finish off this hour with Justin Bieber, Ghost.

0: November elections beginning to take shape. I'm Sue Guzman, Fox News. A controversial progressive Democrat, Graham Plattner, has won the primary for Senate in Maine.
1: Over the last 9 months, I have seen Mainers come together behind a vision to take back our power from corporations and billionaires.
0: He will face incumbent Republican Susan Collins in November. Nancy Mace eliminated in South Carolina in the governor's race as Lieutenant Governor Pamela Rivette and State Attorney General Alan Wilson advanced to a runoff for the Republican nomination. In Nevada, Democratic Attorney General Aaron Ford is going to face Republican Nevada Governor Joe Lombardo in the race for governor. Senator Lindsey Graham won his own primary in South Carolina in his pursuit of a fifth term, and Judy Fedorchak is the projected winner in the Republican race for North Dakota's sole seat in the U.S. House of Representatives. Steve Hilton has clinched second place in the California primary for governor.
2: Finally, we get a result. It's only a week after Election Day. That's fast for California. Anyway, the good news is that we're going to have a chance for change in November, a new direction instead of another 4 years of the insanity. So very happy, but we've got, you know, work to do.
0: The Republican will go up against former HHS Secretary Javier Becerra, the results following a week of vote counting. The House has passed a $70 billion bill to fund ICE and Customs and Border Protection for 3 years.
3: The final vote here was 214 to 212. Every Republican present voted yes. Every Democrat present voted no, while independent Congressman Kevin Kiley also voted no because he says the bill included no reforms to ICE. House Speaker Mike Johnson taking a victory lap over Democrats just after that vote.
4: By funding it for 3 years, we've taken away their ability to cut that funding, to block that funding.
0: Fox's Bill Malusian reporting. 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
5: This day in Army history, June 28th, 1776. The Battle of Sullivan's Island in Charleston, South Carolina took place. After the British evacuated Boston in March, they tried to establish a foothold in the southern colonies to rally Loyalist support. One of their first targets was Fort Sullivan outside Charleston. It was defended by Colonel William Moultrie and a small garrison of militia. On June 28th, British forces began their day-long naval attacks. British gunners scored many hits, but the fort's spongy palmetto walls absorbed the shock of the rounds. The Americans countered with heavy artillery, inflicting 225 British casualties, while suffering 10 killed and 22 wounded. Unable to take the fort, British forces withdrew that evening. For more information about the Army's proud history, go to history.army.mil.
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7: The Carolina Hurricanes tied up the Stanley Cup final 2 games apiece with a win at Vegas 5-3. Jordan Stoll with 2 goals. Game 5 is Thursday at Carolina. NBA Finals Game 4 is Wednesday night. In the WNBA, victories for Golden State in Atlanta and for Minnesota, which has won 8 straight. Cleveland Browns Pro Bowl guard Joel Bitonio retired after 12 seasons. Serena Williams won her first round doubles match in London after 4 years off. U.S. Women's Soccer took its exhibition 1-0 in Brazil on an own goal. To Major League Baseball, the A's were in Vegas again and defeated Milwaukee 7-5, hitting 5 home runs in the first 6 innings. The previous night, Milwaukee won the game 15-14 in 12 innings. Colorado and Kansas City with home wins. The White Sox as well in 10 innings, edging Atlanta 6-5 on a 2-run homer by Braden Montgomery in his Major League debut.
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6: Glad you're here.
7: Glad you're here.
8: And I'm glad to be here.
9: So let's do this thing.
10: Let's do this.
11: Let's get into our third hour. It's already been 3 hours. Good night. But thanks for tuning into the Eagle 107.3, where we're serving America's best. Oh my gosh, can I talk? I think I can. I've got with me DJ Duncan right here. I've got with me Jackie Manos from Navy Fed. So Jackie, welcome back. How are you?
12: I'm great. How are you doing? Thanks for having me.
11: Oh, of course. Pretty good. So what are we here to talk about today?
12: So today we're going to talk about some travel season since it's here. Thinking maybe we'll talk a little bit about some vacation security essentials.
11: Ooh, nice, nice. All right, you know what? Let's get into it. I'm ready to dive in. Are you ready to dive in?
12: I'm ready, girl.
11: Perfect. All right, so let's start with the basics. What should people do before they leave their home?
12: Okay, so one of the most important steps is letting your financial institution know you're traveling. If your bank suddenly sees charges from another city or perhaps another country, it can trigger fraud alerts and lock your card.
11: So it could essentially stop you from using your card.
12: Exactly. That's why you should notify your bank of your destination, travel dates, and even layovers. Most banks make it really easy through their mobile app.
11: I use mine a lot through Navy Fed, which is really nice. Because my one at home, I would do it, like, say, in another state or something like that, like, just make one payment, and it would shut me out. And I was like, hey. Hey, it's just me. I don't know. I still need this.
12: Hello?
11: Hello?
12: I'm at the outlets.
11: Please. I have 6 more days left on this trip. All right. So next, should you bring more than one card with you when you're going on vacations or out of country or something?
12: Oh, absolutely. Always travel with at least 2 cards. Use your primary card when you're out and keep a backup in a secure place at the hotel. And I'm actually going to give you an example of what happened to me.
11: Oh, no.
12: So I was in Rome. Go through the Vatican. This is probably almost 20 years ago because my kids were little. So I have my credit card.
11: Okay.
12: Go through the Vatican, see everything. Go to the tourist shops, the souvenir shop at the end. And this is when in Greece, if you notice, they always would take your card and control your card. Well, in Italy, you insert your card and you pick everything. So I just never grab my card back. I go to turn back around to go get my card. They're like, oh, no, you have to go from the beginning and go through the whole thing. I said, yeah, I'm just going to cancel my card. I'm not going for another 4 hours. My kids will kill me if I turn back around. So for a puzzle, I lost my card. But thankfully, back in the hotel with my passport, I had a second credit card. So that's my little emergency one.
11: Phew.
12: And my husband was with us, too. One way or the other, I would have been okay. But... yeah, that's my example.
11: I would have been there going, I don't know what to do now.
12: Yeah, exactly. Oh. So always it's recommended to have a second card.
11: Okay, perfect, perfect. It's good to know. It's, I've got to talk to you. I'll get to you after this. All right.
12: I'm
11: so perfect. So let's talk about tech because people are always on their phones. I know I'm always on my phone when traveling. What should we watch out for? With that,
12: I think this is an important one too. So public Wi-Fi is the big one. Hotels and cafe networks aren't always secure, so avoid logging into your bank accounts on those networks.
11: So say I need to go do something, what's a safer option for that?
12: You want to use your bank's mobile app on your phone and stick to your cellular network whenever possible and make sure your phone is password protected.
11: Okay, so what about ATMs at that point as well?
12: So I would avoid standalone or suspicious looking ATMs. You want to stick with trusted locations you've researched ahead of time. So basically what you could do is go on your Google Maps and look for an actual, let's say you're traveling and let's just use Italy again. You're in Italy and you need to get some euro out of a machine. You just don't want to use those ATM boxes. Sometimes they just look like boxes out by beaches or even sometimes at the outside of supermarkets or different things like that. You want to see, I personally go to a bank and make sure it's attached to a bank.
11: Okay.
12: And use those ATMs. Now, I will say that I do use the supermarkets if it's a bank ATM.
11: Right.
12: You know, like, what's the one? National Bank. Yeah. I think I use that one sometimes.
11: Okay.
12: So just being mindful that it's an actual bank's ATM and not one of those cash and go kind of pay 11.5%
11: markups. And then get your ID and everything, right?
12: It's not even just that it's going to get your ID. You're just paying a middleman a lot of commission.
11: Good to know.
12: It's like it could be up to, I mean, I think once I used it, not knowing when they first started popping around, and I paid like a 12% markup. Yeah. So you just want to be mindful of that too.
11: All right. Good to know. Good to know. I like to, when I go on trips, I like to stop by Navy Fed like the night before here on base, building 49 guys, and grab Euro out of that because I'm like, just in case.
12: That's
11: like
12: the safest one. What else can you, you know what I mean? It's just the safe baby one that you know it's going to work. You know, as long as it's got
11: old
12: cash
11: reliable
12: in the world,
11: right there.
12: Exactly. Old reliable. Exactly.
11: All right. So let's say something does go wrong because it happens. What should someone do?
12: So if your card is lost or stolen or you see some suspicious charges, contact your card issuer immediately.
11: So don't wait with that?
12: Definitely do not wait. Also, keep a list of your card issuers' fraud hotline numbers somewhere safe, separate from your wallet. I would also say if you do see suspicious activity, immediately freeze it. You can freeze it on your mobile app. And just maybe then review it as you're reviewing. Wait, I don't think that was me. Was it me? Was it? Not sure. Was it my wife? Was it my kid? Kind of thing. Like as you're doing your research, just freeze the card.
11: I like doing that for myself, on myself sometimes. Because I'm like, all right, I need to see what is automatically coming out of my card. So I'll freeze it for like a week or two and then see, okay, cancel all of these. Because clearly I don't remember these. So for me, I'm like, it's a great tip for, it's a great part of the app for Navy Fed.
12: It is. It is. I'm going to show you something else afterwards.
11: Ooh.
12: I gotcha.
11: Inside information. So do you have any bonus advice for travelers, people wanting to travel this summer?
12: So when you're planning future trips, look for credit cards that offer travel rewards and no foreign transaction fees, because that's really can add up. And for those of us that are stationed and living here, you know, making sure that you have a credit card that avoids those financial transaction fees can be huge.
11: Yeah, real big. Real big out here. Especially with the, okay, so now that I have you here, and we're talking about cards and banks and all that stuff, with the, when you're paying in your card, you're at a taverna, you're paying with your card, they ask you, do you want Euro or American, right? What is the difference? Because I still get, like, the American charge because the conversion from Euro to...
12: So you want the banks to figure out the conversion. So you want the POS system to be selected as Euro.
11: Okay.
12: If you select dollar, there's a middleman getting a commission.
11: Okay.
12: And who that middleman is that company that probably between the...
11: Takes a little bit extra for themselves.
12: Yeah, percentages.
11: Okay, because I was like, I'm still, say I paid like, say it was $100 to get gas, because it's a little bit expensive. And I looked at my bank statement one day and it said 120, and I was like, ugh.
12: Well, that part is normal because that's the exchange rate. But you want to look at the receipt that they give you, and you want to see that what popped up as far as the receipt that popped up, you want it to show in Euro. If it shows USD, that there is a commission price for that service for them to convert it for you.
11: Okay. Okay, that's good to know.
12: Does that make sense?
11: It does
12: make sense.
11: So always
12: choose the currency of the country that you're in.
11: Okay. Because I'm always choosing Euro. I'm just kind of like, wait, but there's always a difference anyways from the conversion.
12: And the good thing is, if you're using like a Navy Federal credit card, or just check with your institution, because many offer some great benefits like that. Some of them waive those international transaction fees. So you're not going to pay that extra 1%. Navy Federal absorbs that.
11: Okay. Okay. Good to know. The more
12: you
11: know.
12: We're looking out for you.
11: All right, so let's recap our interview. So, notify your bank of your travel plans. Always bring a backup card. turn on your purchase alerts. That's key right there. Use security connections for banking, so not like public Wi-Fi or all that stuff. And keep an emergency contact info handy. Did I get that all right?
12: Yep. Just a little preparation can save you a lot of stress.
11: All right. Thank you, Jackie, so much for joining us.
12: Thank you for having me.
11: All right, guys. Stay safe, protect your finances, and enjoy that vacation. I'll be right back after the break.

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said something so confidently only for people to just laugh at you, and then you realize you've been saying this phrase wrong your whole entire life. Love Couple got a couple of phrases for you right after Golden.

So someone on Reddit asked, what are sayings you said incorrectly for decades without anyone noticing, and what did you think they meant? And I've got some of the best responses right here for you. So let's get into this. So instead of saying might as well, one person thought it said might as well. Which, honestly, fair enough, because you say it so often and so quick with it that you're like, well, might as well. Yeah, I get that one. That one's actually pretty good. When somebody was in their 30s, they said that they realized cease and assist was really cease and desist. That's rough, my guy. Instead of up and Adam, somebody thought they said up and Adam. I don't know why we're bringing Adam into this, but, you know, again, these are all very valid in my opinion. I remember we were at the kitchen table once, we're eating dinner, we're starting to clean up, but we're all kind of slow to get up. My mom was sitting at the table with us, and my sister was like, okay, I'm gonna put this, this, and this. She might have been like 12. She was like, this, this, and this, I'm gonna put them in the Tupperwares and all that stuff. And my mom was like, whoa, whoa, whoa, whoa, what did you say? She was like, Tupperware. And she was like, my mom was like, no. I swear, my mom sat there with my little sister for like 10 minutes. I'm not even joking. She was like, Tupperware. And Becca was like, that's what I said. She was like, I said that. She was like, mom was like, say it again. She's like, Tupperware. She was like, no, Tupperware. 10 minutes to understand that Tupperware was actually Tupperware. And she now says it right and correctly. But yeah, that's something that sticks in my head. So when I'm like, yeah, I'm going to just get the Tupperware, I can understand. You say it so quickly sometimes, it does sound like Tupperware. But yeah, I'm going to have to remind her of that. She asked me, sent me a picture the other day of my cat. And I was like, remind that cat that her mother is fighting for her freedom right now. Like right now. Don't show her too much love because, you know, I need her to come back with me. But all that good stuff. So might as well tell you that lunchtime is happening in just about a little over an hour. So if you don't have time to, you know, maybe eat at the galley or something like that, listen, it happens sometimes. You can get a to-go box. Maybe it's not quite as Tupperware, but you can get a to-go box to go make sure you are eating because you need that nutrition in your life so you can go to the MWR Fitness Gym and work out. Remember, 5 working days a week so we can get strong.

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like stateside entertainment providers, AFN repeats its movies. AFN will typically air a movie a few weeks after its premiere, but in a different time slot. 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

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I'm MC3 Hannah Donahue, a.k.a. DJ Duncan. Let's end off this hour, because I'm going to be back next hour with Here I Go Again by Whitesnake.

0: Indiana, Nevada, and North Dakota in the main Democratic Senate primary. ABC News Tonight is projecting Graham Plattner will move on to face Republican Susan Collins in November. Plattner faced questions after the New York Times reported several girlfriends described what they called unsettling behavior. Tonight, telling supporters,
1: if you believe, as I do, that we can change our politics and change our country, then you must also believe that people can change.
0: Maine Governor Janet Mills ran against Plattner in the Democratic primary, but she suspended her campaign on April 30th. In South Carolina, we project incumbent Lindsey Graham will win the Republican primary for the U.S. Senate. And a week after the primary in California, ABC News can now project Republican Steve Hilton will face Democrat Javier Becerra in the race for governor. Last week, President Trump made fraud accusations against California's primaries, that it's taking so long because it's rigged, he said. But tonight, California's Secretary of State Shirley Weber, who oversees the state's elections, saying counting takes time and they're following the law.
2: But we wait until the very end because legislation says we cannot report that until 30 days after the election. So a lot of the things we do are really because of the rules and regulations that the legislature has placed upon us.
0: More explosions tonight in Tehran after U.S. forces launched self-defense strikes in response, to CENTCOM, to Iran's attack on a U.S. Army Apache helicopter. Texas 19-year-old Carmelo Anthony sentenced this evening to 35 years for stabbing a rival high school athlete during a track meet. Collins County District Attorney Craig Wills.
3: This verdict sends a clear message. Violence like this won't be tolerated in our Collin County community. And we remain committed to protecting our schools and standing with victims and their families.
0: Mixed day on Wall Street, the Dow up, but the NASDAQ down 250 points. 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
4: Newscast. The House Armed Services Committee is pushing back against President Trump's executive order that removes collective bargaining rights for Pentagon civilian personnel.
5: The committee adopted an amendment last week to ban the Defense Department's use of fiscal 2027 funds to implement the president's executive order. Last year, Democratic Congressman Donald Norcross introduced a similar provision that was stripped from the final version of the 2026 defense policy bill. Republican Congressman Mike Rogers, the committee's chairman, opposed the amendment, arguing that it unnecessarily restricts the president's authority to manage the workforce of national security agencies. Anastasia Obis, Federal News Network.
4: And Congress is one step closer to adopting a tougher name for the Department of Defense. An amendment added to the annual defense policy bill that passed the House would formally change its title to the Department of War. Find these stories and more at federalnewsnetwork.com. I'm Eric White.
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7: The Carolina Hurricanes tied up the Stanley Cup final two games apiece with a win at Vegas 5-3. Jordan Stoll with two goals. Game 5 is Thursday at Carolina. NBA Finals Game 4 is Wednesday night. In the WNBA, victories for Golden State in Atlanta and for Minnesota, which has won 8 straight. Cleveland Browns Pro Bowl guard Joel Bitonio retired after 12 seasons. Serena Williams won her first round doubles match in London after 4 years off. U.S. Women's Soccer took its exhibition 1-0 in Brazil on an own goal. To Major League Baseball, the A's were in Vegas again and defeated Milwaukee 7-5, hitting 5 home runs in the first 6 innings. The previous night, Milwaukee won the game 15-14 in 12 innings. Colorado and Kansas City with home wins. The White Sox as well in 10 innings, edging Atlanta 6-5 on a 2-run homer by Braden Montgomery in his Major League debut.
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11: 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Thanks for tuning into the Eagle 107.3, where we're serving America's best. I'm MC3 Hannah Donahue, a.k.a. DJ Duncan. So for this hour, we're kind of going all over the place, but still keeping on theme with summer, all good things. Have you guys ever heard of a backwards beach day? I've never heard of the phrase before, but my mom used to do it with us, actually, like reading the article. She used to do it with us all the time growing up, and honestly, it was a fantastic idea. I'll explain it a little bit more after Mystical Magical by Benson Boone. And honestly, backward beach days are a game changer.

Well, mom is going viral online for her brilliant idea because it's so obvious. She'll say, why didn't I think of that before? But honestly, my mom was onto this like years and years ago. But it's called Backwards Beach Days. And it just means instead of waking up early, fighting the crowds, and staying on the beach on the hottest part of the day, you just go later, closer to sunset. This mom was mainly concerned that her young kids and how they were always cranky, having to deal with lunch and naps out there. And she said most of the time, it's just a disaster, especially if, like, you're going earlier. There is a beach back home that my mom would take us to with a bunch of friends. It was out on the Cape. And honestly, it was one of those, for the most part of the day, it was a private beach. And then about 4 p.m., it turned into a public beach, which back home, the sun goes down probably something like here, where it's like 8 o'clock. So it goes down, I mean, here it goes down way later, but back home it's about 8 o'clock. So we would get in the car about 2:30, get over the bridge, go to the Cape, and go to this beach. And it was fantastic because by that time the beach was honestly mostly just deserted. So we had this whole beach to ourselves. And the older we got, we never did like day beach trips. We would go in the afternoon, later towards the afternoon, and then as, you know, time went on, people were leaving like with their families and all that stuff, and we had like the beach to ourselves. It was fantastic. So, you know, even me, a teenager, like now an adult, it's a fantastic idea to go like later in the evening. Also because the UV rays are a lot lower. They're still probably high, depending on where you are. They're still, like, really high here, but they're a lot lower. So, you know, the chances of you getting, like, burning your skin to a crisp is a lot lower. Still not, you know, zero. So put that sunscreen on before you go into the water and reapply when you dry off and come back out. But it's a fantastic idea. So if you have, like, your little kids, honestly, having, like, a picnic dinner on the beach close to sunset, 10 out of 10 would recommend.

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So here's the thing. Do you call it iced tea or iced tea? Well, we had to break out the dictionary for this because according to Merriam-Webster Dictionary, both are actually fine. But I don't know how you say both are actually fine and then say but yeah, all right. It's actually supposed to be iced with a D. Iced tea has become more common in speaking because English speakers regularly leave out sounds in everyday words. It's because we're lazy. I know I am, but listen, iced tea sounds like something in the past, like it's iced tea. I don't know. Or do we just take out the D and put in a T? Because iced. Iced tea. Iced D. Like, what? What is going on? Iced tea. Peach iced tea. 100%. Whenever I go out with MC3 McDavid, I'm always ordering peach iced tea. The beach, taverna, wherever, whenever. I'm getting me a peach iced tea because it is so good. It's refreshing. And it's summertime here. Hot. It is hot. So nothing refreshes and cools me down more than a peach iced tea. So, you know, there you go. The more you go. I just don't understand. How are you going to say both are fine? You know what? I'm going to leave that alone because it's just going in my head. And it's 10 o'clock. Honestly, I'm just thinking about lunch right now. And lunch is all that's going on in my head. Not really peach iced tea. Although, oh, I do have one in my room. Mm-hmm. So in my head, in my heart, in my brain, it is peach iced tea because I just can't be bothered to say that extra D in there. Sorry, if you are one of those, yeah, go ahead. According to the dictionary, you are technically correct. But for me, I'm sorry if my pronunciation will make you go, ah. But go and enjoy yourself a peach iced tea at the beach. Just be sure you bring lots of water as well.

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2: 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I'm MC3 Hannah Donahue. On June 4th, 2026, NAVADMIN 136/26 was released, announcing a major expansion to the Navy COOL program. Starting right now in Phase 1, the Navy Credentialing Opportunities Online Program, better known as Navy COOL, will cover the cost for the GED, SAT, and ACT exams for eligible enlisted sailors. Then, starting October 1st, 2026, Phase 2 will officially roll out funding for graduate-level and professional entrance exams. This phase includes coverage for the GRE, GMAT, LSAT, and even the MCAT. To qualify for the funding, you must get pre-approval from the Navy Credentials Program Office before you register for any of these tests. If you pay out of pocket without the official pre-approval, you will not be reimbursed. The funding is allocated strictly on a first-come, first-served basis, so you will want to act fast once you know your testing timeline. This funding is specifically designed for sailors applying for commissioning programs that require the test as part of the application package. Because of this, you will need to include a command endorsement with your pre-approval request. This policy expansion is all about reducing barriers to your education and career advancement. Navy leadership recognizes that your academic readiness directly strengthens our overall warfighting readiness. You can find free study preparation materials and practice tests through the Department of War MWR Digital Library, as well as through military.tutor.com. For detailed eligibility rules, registration links, or to submit your pre-approval request, head over to the Navy COOL website today. That's all for your AFN Sudabay Newsstream. I'm MC3 Hannah Donahue. 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

know, the weather is getting really nice, and half the time our mental health feels at an all-time high because of it. But there are six things you need to know for good mental health.

study is trying to answer a big question. What does it mean to actually have good mental health? Well, researchers surveyed about 122 experts from 26 countries and 11 different fields, including psychology, medicine, sociology, and even theology. And despite all those different backgrounds, they agreed on six key things that matter the most. Having meaning and purpose, life satisfaction, self-acceptance, connection with others, autonomy, and happiness. Experts say when it comes down to it, autonomy and safety are the most important factors, and happiness is more of a result of good mental health, not the starting point. And I think that's true for me as well. I just think in my head, if I'm honestly at an all-time low, I'm like, I just have to be happy. I just have to be happy. I just have to accept things for how they are and all that. And you don't really. I look at myself, honestly, I think we all do this. We look at ourselves, and as time goes on, I'm not really sure why that. I might be able to pinpoint it. To me, honestly, I kind of blame all the models for being like super skinny, like literally, like if you think of a square, like maybe two parallel lines, like that's them right there. And we're like, okay, if we look like two parallel lines, like that's happiness right there. But is it though? Because what are you sacrificing for that? Like, you might be happy that you finally achieved it, but what did you sacrifice along the way? There's nothing wrong with, you know, having some curves. There's really not. Or, you know, maybe not being as muscly as some of these guys at the gym, although very jealous of those who've got those, like, giant muscles. Oh, my gosh. But listen, it starts with self-acceptance, and I think that's the big one for me that I'm trying to learn, like, this summer. It's, you know, you hear it a lot. Like, you know, it's hot girl summer, all that good stuff. So it's one of those where, for me, I've got to finally accept that, hey, you know, I am working on myself. But right now, you know what? I feel really good about what I've done, like, the work I've put in and all of that. And you can do the same, too. Listen, just start, you know, finally. It's not going to happen right away, obviously, but start slowly, like, looking at yourself and being, like, pointing out things that you like about yourself. What's going on?

0: the porch, boy.
1: I'm having me a smoke, Mama. What's it look like?
0: Not out there by my pansies, son. You know darn well we got designated smoking areas here at NSA Suda Bay. People think I raised a fool.
1: Sorry, Ma.
2: Hey, what's up?
3: Not much. I was just wondering if you wanted to take a break from packing and go get something to eat.
2: You know what? That sounds like a good idea. Oh, shoot. I haven't figured out travel arrangements for Jax yet.
3: Well, you better get on it. I know how much you love him.
2: Yeah, the Welcome Aboard package is very helpful in pointing out websites for pet import requirements. Now I just need to buy his plane ticket.
3: I can wait around while you do that.
2: Thanks. I won't be long.
4: Why can't I get

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1: On second thought, if I get hit by a car, I could lose a lot more than just a few minutes. Better to just use the crosswalk.
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0: powerful progressive Democrat Brandt Plantner has won the primary for Senate in Maine.
1: Over the last 9 months, I have seen Mainers come behind a vision to take back our power from corporations and billionaires.
0: He will face longtime incumbent Senator Republican Susan Collins come November. Nancy Mace eliminated in South Carolina in the governor's race as Lieutenant Governor Pamela Evett and State Attorney General Alan Wilson advanced to a runoff for the Republican nomination. And Senator Lindsey Graham won his primary in South Carolina in his pursuit of a fifth term of office. The November ballot is all set in Nevada's gubernatorial race. A story from Fox's Chris DeMayo.
2: Governor Joe Lombardo cruising to victory in Tuesday's contest, defeating six GOP challengers. He'll face Democratic Attorney General Aaron Ford, who says it's time for change.
3: On day one, we're going to lower costs. We're going to fight for higher wages. We're going to bring more jobs, and we're going to protect and secure retirement.
2: Meantime, Julie Fedorchak is the projected winner of the Republican race for North Dakota's sole seat in the House. She advances to the general election where she'll face Democrat Trigg V. Hammer. Chris DeMayo, Fox News.
0: Steve Hilton has clinched second place in the California primary for governor.
4: Finally, we get a result. It's only a week after Election Day. That's fast for California. Anyway, the good news is that we're going to have a chance for change in November, a new direction instead of another 4 years of the insanity. So very happy, but we've got, you know, work to do.
0: The Republican will go up against former HHS Secretary Javier Becerra and multiple attackers killing 12 people, wounding 9 others in a mass shooting in the South African city of Johannesburg. 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
7: The Carolina Hurricanes tied up the Stanley Cup Final 2 games apiece with a win at Vegas 5-3. Jordan Stoll with 2 goals. Game 5 is Thursday at Carolina. NBA Finals Game 4 is Wednesday night. In the WNBA, victories for Golden State in Atlanta and for Minnesota, which has won 8 straight. Cleveland Browns Pro Bowl guard Joel Bitonio retired after 12 seasons. Serena Williams won her first-round doubles match in London after 4 years off. U.S. Women's Soccer took its exhibition 1-0 in Brazil on an own goal. To Major League Baseball, the A's were in Vegas again and defeated Milwaukee 7-5, hitting 5 home runs in the first 6 innings. The previous night, Milwaukee won the game 15-14 in 12 innings. Colorado and Kansas City with home wins. The White Sox as well in 10 innings, edging Atlanta 6-5 on a 2-run homer by Braden Montgomery in his Major League debut.
6: 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Familiar voice.
8: Yeah.

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0: on.
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2: Today, we're talking workplace safety with Stan. Say hello, Stan. Stan here is extremely cautious about working with power tools, perhaps too cautious. He could wear the recommended safety gear like safety goggles and gloves, but instead he wraps himself in a fortress of bubble wrap. Stan, would you like to add anything? Well, I don't know. Maybe something about always reading the safety warnings? Stan? Oh, that was fun.
3: Oh, thank you.
2: You think I could pop a few more?
4: Newscast. The House Armed Services Committee is pushing back against President Trump's executive order that removes collective bargaining rights for Pentagon civilian personnel.
5: The committee adopted an amendment last week to ban the Defense Department's use of fiscal 2027 funds to implement the president's executive order. Last year, Democratic Congressman Donald Norcross introduced a similar provision that was stripped from the final version of the 2026 defense policy bill. Republican Congressman Mike Rogers, the committee's chairman, opposed the amendment, arguing that it unnecessarily restricts the president's authority to manage the workforce of national security agencies. Anastasia Obis, Federal News Network.
4: And Congress is one step closer to adopting a tougher name for the Department of Defense. An amendment added to the annual defense policy bill that passed the House would formally change its title to the Department of War. Find these stories and more at federalnewsnetwork.com. I'm Eric White.

0: what do you think about Grassy Meadow?
1: What about Zombie Brains Red?
0: Oh, look, they have Shimmering Sunset.
1: Ooh, Tilt-A-Whirl Barf Greenorama.
0: There's also Sandy Beach Taupe.
2: A PCS move can seem threatening to children. Getting them involved with your move can help them have a more positive attitude about it. Even things like letting them pick out the paint color for their new room can go a long way.
0: Ooh, what's this one?
1: Oh, yeah, Biohazard Blue.
3: Yeah.
0: Oh, what do you think about Grassy Meadow?
1: What about Zone?

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1: Serving in the military has great benefits, like living in faraway places like Japan. 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
2: Sherry Preston. New attacks in the Middle East, but still hopes for peace. American forces striking targets near the Strait of Hormuz after an Iranian drone took down a U.S. Army Apache helicopter. Iran launching attacks of its own, aiming at Bahrain, Kuwait, and Lebanon. ABC's Jonathan Carl spoke with President Trump as the U.S. strikes were being announced.
3: The president made it clear to me that these U.S. strikes on Iran are specifically in response to Iran's downing of that Apache helicopter. He brought up the peace deal that he is trying to negotiate with the Iranians. It seemed clear to me that even as he was ordering U.S. attacks on Iran, he still believes he can get a peace deal with the Iranians.
2: Officials say all of the Iranian missiles were shot down. Primary day is done in four more states, and maybe the most watched race was in Maine. Despite recent allegations of abuse, political newcomer Graham Plattner won the Democratic nomination for Senate, saying,
4: "Every day I wake up and I try to be a little bit better and a little bit kinder than I was the day before. And if you give me the chance, I will be a senator for the people who cannot afford to buy a senator."
2: He will face Senator Susan Collins. In South Carolina, two Republicans in the governor's race are headed for a runoff after none of the primary candidates won a majority. Lieutenant Governor Pamela Yvette and State Attorney General Alan Wilson will square off, missing out Congresswoman Nancy Mace. California's governor's race is set, with projections showing Republican Steve Hilton advancing to the general election against Democrat Javier Becerra. Some serious allegations at Air Canada.
5: Police in Ontario said that Jeffrey Wall, this is a longtime pilot for Air Canada, had been a captain. He had been there for 27 years, but for the last 17 years, without having the proper pilot's license to be a captain.
2: ABC Chief Investigative Correspondent Aaron Katursky. 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
6: This is your News in One. Reporting for AFN Europe, I'm Navy Petty Officer Second Class Sam Wagner. U.S. Secretary of War Pete Hegseth joined Allied leaders and World War II veterans to commemorate the 82nd anniversary of D-Day at the Normandy American Cemetery. The site contains the graves of nearly 10,000 American service members who lost their lives during Operation Overlord. Secretary Hegseth says the brave actions of U.S. and Allied forces saved the fate of Western civilization during the largest amphibious invasion in history.
7: War reveals the true character of a nation and her men. The courage of the men who stormed these beaches is the courage that defines the United States of America. May it always, may we earn it and remember what they did here.
6: That was your News in One. I'm Navy Petty Officer Second Class Sam Wagner.
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9: The Carolina Hurricanes tied up the Stanley Cup Final 2 games apiece with the win at Vegas 5-3. Jordan Stahl with 2 goals. Game 5 is Thursday at Carolina. NBA Finals Game 4 is Wednesday night. In the WNBA, victories for Golden State in Atlanta and for Minnesota, which has won 8 straight. Cleveland Browns Pro Bowl guard Joel Bitonio retired after 12 seasons. Serena Williams won her first-round doubles match in London after 4 years off. U.S. Women's Soccer took its exhibition 1-0 in Brazil on an own goal. To Major League Baseball, the A's were in Vegas again and defeated Milwaukee 7-5, hitting 5 home runs in the first 6 innings. The previous night, Milwaukee won the game 15-14 in 12 innings. Colorado and Kansas City with home wins. The White Sox as well in 10 innings, edging Atlanta 6-5 on a 2-run homer by Braden Montgomery in his Major League debut.
0: Wherever you are, the hits follow.

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2: Gentlemen, I propose a toast to our good friend, Dave. You inspired this epic guys weekend. I'm sorry you're missing it. Everyone knows that when you fly, you need to bring a real ID or a passport.
3: Everyone but Dave.
2: So here's to finally figuring out how to get on an airplane, Dave. We'll see you tomorrow. And I'm glad you could rebook your flight.

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1: On the new guy. I'm Chris Foster. Fox News Maine Democrats nominate Graham Plattner as their Senate candidate, looking past personal controversies.
2: I've made mistakes in my life, mistakes that I regret, that I live with, and that I continue to learn from. And I'm still far from perfect. But every day I wake up and I try to be a little bit better and a little bit kinder than I was the day before.
1: The oyster farmer, combat veteran, and first-time candidate takes on longtime Senate Republican Susan Collins in November. Both Maine governor's primaries are going to an instant runoff, tabulating where voters rank candidates to decide. The Republican primary for South Carolina governor goes to a runoff election June 23rd between Trump-backed Lieutenant Governor Pamela Yvette and State Attorney General Alan Wilson. The Democrat there is State Rep. Jermaine Johnson. South Carolina Senate Republican Lindsey Graham wins his primary, facing pediatrician Annie Andrews in November for the Democrats. His primary day in North Dakota and in Nevada, where the governor's up for re-election.
3: Governor Joe Lombardo cruising to victory in Tuesday's contest, defeating six GOP challengers. He'll face Democratic Attorney General Aaron Ford, who says it's time for change.
4: In the nation.
3: Meantime, Julie Fedorchak is the projected winner of the Republican race for North Dakota's sole seat in the House. She advances to the general election, where she'll face Democrat Trigg V. Hammer. Chris DeMeo, Fox News.
1: The California governor's race is set. Republican Steve Hilton finishes second in the nonpartisan primary, facing Democrat Javier Becerra in the general election. U.S. airstrikes resume in Iran, retaliation for the downing of an American Army helicopter.
5: A senior U.S. official told Fox News fighter jets hit 20 different sites, including air defense systems and radar sites. The Iranians responded with missiles and drones launched toward U.S. forces in Bahrain, Kuwait, and Jordan.
1: Fox's Trey Yanks. The House approves $70 billion in immigration and border enforcement funding, sending it to President Trump to sign off. 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
6: This day in Army history, June 28, 1778, the Battle of Monmouth took place during the Revolutionary War. After evacuating Philadelphia on June 18, British General Sir Henry Clinton marched 10,000 soldiers to New York City. General Washington's Continental Army followed closely behind. On the morning of June 28, the American advance guard under Major General Charles Lee attacked Clinton's rear guard at Monmouth, New Jersey. He failed to press his early advantage, and Clinton ordered a counterattack. A confused American retreat began. Washington hurried forward and met Lee moving away from the battle. Washington relieved him from command, halted the retreat, and rallied the army, repulsing four enemy assaults. Although a tactical draw, the Continental Army demonstrated it could fight on equal terms. For more information about the Army's proud history, go to history.army.mil.
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8: The Carolina Hurricanes tied up the Stanley Cup final two games apiece with a win at Vegas, 5-3. Jordan Stahl with two goals. Game five is Thursday at Carolina. NBA Finals game four is Wednesday night. In the WNBA, victories for Golden State and Atlanta and for Minnesota, which has won eight straight. Cleveland Browns Pro Bowl guard Joel Bitonio retired after 12 seasons. Serena Williams won her first round doubles match in London after 4 years off. U.S. Women's Soccer took its exhibition 1-0 in Brazil on an own goal. To Major League Baseball, the A's were in Vegas again and defeated Milwaukee 7-5, hitting five home runs in the first six innings. The previous night, Milwaukee won the game 15-14 in 12 innings. Colorado and Kansas City with home wins. The White Sox as well in 10 innings, edging Atlanta 6-5 on a two-run homer by Braden Montgomery in his Major League debut.

0: 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I'm the operational support officer for MSC Europe and Africa. Today I'm swimming in support of my friends. We swim every year to raise funds and awareness for a charity based in San Diego. 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
5: This is your News in One. Reporting for AFN Europe, I'm Navy Petty Officer Second Class Sam Wagner. U.S. Secretary of War Pete Hegseth joined Allied leaders and World War II veterans to commemorate the 82nd anniversary of D-Day at the Normandy American Cemetery. The site contains the graves of nearly 10,000 American service members who lost their lives during Operation Overlord. Secretary Hegseth says the brave actions of U.S. and Allied forces saved the fate of Western civilization during the largest amphibious invasion in history.
6: War reveals the true character of a nation and her men. The courage of the men who stormed these beaches is the courage that defines the United States of America. May it always, may we earn it and remember what they did here.
5: 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I'm Navy Petty Officer Second Class Sam Wagner.

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1: From ABC News, I'm Sherry Preston. President Trump saying just yesterday he thought a peace deal with Iran was very close. Then the Iranians shot down a U.S. Army Apache helicopter near the Strait of Hormuz. Then the U.S. fired on Iran overnight, and Iran retaliated with strikes against Kuwait, Bahrain, and Jordan. However, ABC News Chief Washington Correspondent Jonathan Carl called the president last night and got this assessment.
2: The president made it clear to me that these U.S. strikes on Iran are specifically in response to Iran's downing of that Apache helicopter. He does not see this as the beginning of a major new offensive against the Iranians.
1: Graham Platner, the Iraq war vet turned oyster farmer, won the Maine Democratic Senate primary last night. He has been accused of unsettling behavior in the past, but strongly denies any violence. He told his crowd last night,
3: "Every day I wake up and I try to be a little bit better and a little bit kinder than I was the day before. And if you give me the chance, I will be a senator for the people who cannot afford to buy a senator."
1: Microsoft co-founder Bill Gates will sit for a transcribed interview with the House Oversight Committee today about his relationship with Jeffrey Epstein. A teenager convicted of killing another teen at a track meet in a Dallas suburb. 19-year-old Carmelo Anthony sentenced to 35 years in a Texas prison for stabbing 17-year-old Austin Metcalf, who died from his wounds.
4: Anthony waived his right to testify during sentencing, but his mother took the stand, asking for mercy, insisting her son was remorseful. Metcalf's twin addressing Anthony directly in court, saying, "You took everything from me." The community gripped by the tragedy. Throughout the trial, public protests and online threats. And last night, at least two arrests outside court.
1: ABC's Lana Louise in Hong Kong. Seven people in two companies charged with manslaughter following a fire last year that killed 168 people. This is ABC News.
5: This is your News in One. Reporting for AFN Europe, I'm Navy Petty Officer Second Class Sam Wagner. U.S. Secretary of War Pete Hegseth joined Allied leaders and World War II veterans to commemorate the 82nd anniversary of D-Day at the Normandy American Cemetery. The site contains the graves of nearly 10,000 American service members who lost their lives during Operation Overlord. Secretary Hegseth says the brave actions of U.S. and Allied forces saved the fate of Western civilization during the largest amphibious invasion in history.
6: War reveals the true character of a nation and her men. The courage of the men who stormed these beaches is the courage that defines the United States of America. May it always, may we earn it and remember what they did here.
5: That was your News in One. I'm Navy Petty Officer Second Class Sam Wagner.
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8: The Carolina Hurricanes tied up the Stanley Cup Final 2 games apiece with a win at Vegas 5-3. Jordan Stoll with 2 goals. Game 5 is Thursday at Carolina. NBA Finals Game 4 is Wednesday night. In the WNBA, victories for Golden State and Atlanta and for Minnesota, which has won 8 straight. Cleveland Browns Pro Bowl guard Joel Bitonio retired after 12 seasons. Serena Williams won her first-round doubles match in London after 4 years off. U.S. Women's Soccer took its exhibition 1-0 in Brazil on an own goal. To Major League Baseball, the A's were in Vegas again and defeated Milwaukee 7-5, hitting 5 home runs in the first 6 innings. The previous night, Milwaukee won the game 15-14 in 12 innings. Colorado and Kansas City with home wins. The White Sox as well in 10 innings, edging Atlanta 6-5 on a 2-run homer by Braden Montgomery in his Major League debut.
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Only the Good Die Young by Billy Joel. That's why DJ McDanger's sitting here pushing 40. Haha, good joke. That's who I am. I'm MC3, Christine McDavid, a.k.a. your good buddy, DJ McDanger, helping you out on your ride home here on the Evening Breeze, the Eagle 107.3. Serving America's best, coming at you live from sunny AFN Suda Bay. That is building 2 right above the galley, in case you didn't know. Maybe you didn't know. If you didn't know about the weather, well, that's what's coming up next for you. Of course, I like to kick off my show the same way. I'm changing it up a little bit, actually. I figured, you know, we already do Navy history in the morning, so why I want to do it again? I don't want to do it again. So we're going to switch it up. We got your ride home weather next, followed up by Today in Music History. That's right. That means I'm changing up my news hour, too. And followed up with everybody's favorite, Etiquette Dilemma. Now, if you ever see me walking around base, you can just straight up tell me, DJ McDanger, like, this thing happened, and can we talk about this etiquette dilemma? My friend said X, and I'm thinking YZ, but I don't know how to approach that. Let me know, because this etiquette dilemma, okay, I'm going to be honest with you, covered this one before, but somebody asked me, what do I say if someone is stinky? And we're going to talk about that and much more this hour here on the Eagle 107.3. So be sure to keep it locked in, because it's all coming up right here for you by me. First, new rules.

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3: The time is 2:12 and it is currently around 81 degrees. Today we can be expecting highs of about 86 with lows of around 68. Today's temperature is forecast to be nearly the same as yesterday. Nice, loving it. Only 1% chance of precipitation. Abundant sunshine with winds headed north at 5 to 10 miles per hour. Again, saying it again and always, UV index is high. Use your sunblock. You should know by now. This weather is telling me it is the perfect time to kick off your hot sailor summer. And if you haven't done that, here's a good start for you. Falesserna Beach Trip coming up June 14th. Mind you, today is the last day to register at Community Rec. Listen, Community Rec closes in like an hour. So if you ain't done it yet, go do it now. It's your reminder. Go do it now. As for your euro conversion, one U.S. dollar is getting you 0.86 euro. It's hot girl summer.
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keep it locked into the Eagle here on 107.3, where we're serving America's best. 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

Today in music news, 2025, we found out that MC3 Hannah Donahue and MC3 DJ McDanger Christine McDavid can sing that song really well. That was Bar Song, Tipsy by Shaboozey. And for whatever reason, me and Hannah, man, we're harmonizing. We're killing that song. But that's not real music history. You want to hear real music history, which I will give you. In 2009, Led Zeppelin guitarist Jimmy Page was inducted into the Mojo Hall of Fame at the magazine's awards ceremony. Singer Richard Hawley won the Best Album Prize, while Kasabian's single Fire was named Song of the Year. Mojo had become the best-selling music magazine in the UK, selling more than twice as many copies as NME. A further 16 honorary prizes were handed out, including the Classic Album Award, which went to The Stone Roses for their 1989 self-titled debut LP, and veteran space rockers Hawkwind accepted the Mojo Maverick honor. In 2016, Rod Stewart was knighted in the Queen's Birthday Honors List for services to music and charity. Stewart said, "I've led a wonderful life and have had a tremendous career thanks to the generous support of the great British public. This monumental honor has topped it off, and I couldn't ask for anything more." Coming into the future with 2019, Ed Sheeran was the most played artist in the UK in 2018, while Feel It Still by Portugal the Man was 2018's most played song. 2020. Now, this one's really, really cool because I just never heard of this before. During the COVID-19 pandemic, Flaming Lips frontman Wayne Coyne took innovative social distancing measures on The Late Show with Stephen Colbert. The band performed their song, Race for the Prize, from inside massive plastic bubbles. Talk about like you had a problem and they solved it really creatively. Each audience member was also enclosed in a bubble to keep the coronavirus at bay. And finally, 2022, Justin Bieber announced he had Ramsey Hunt syndrome, a rare neurological condition that caused parts of his face to become paralyzed. He canceled the rest of his current tour to focus on treatment and later returned to the stage in August at a festival in Budapest. And it is good to have you back, Bieber. We got Daisies by Justin Bieber himself. You don't want to miss out on any of the great music. I know you're a music fan. So keep us streaming wherever you go with AFN Go. Available in your Apple or Android app store. Totally free.

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3: Welcome to your AFN Sudabay Newsstream. I'm MC3 Hannah Donahue. On June 4th, 2026, NAVADMIN 136/26 was released, announcing a major expansion to the Navy COOL program. Starting right now in Phase 1, the Navy Credentialing Opportunities Online Program, better known as Navy COOL, will cover the cost for the GED, SAT, and ACT exams for eligible enlisted sailors. Then, starting October 1st, 2026, Phase 2 will officially roll out funding for graduate level and professional entrance exams. This phase includes coverage for the GRE, GMAT, LSAT, and even the MCAT. To qualify for the funding, you must get pre-approval from the Navy Credentials Program Office before you register for any of these tests. If you pay out of pocket without the official pre-approval, you will not be reimbursed. The funding is allocated strictly on a first-come, first-served basis, so you will want to act fast once you know your testing timeline. This funding is specifically designed for sailors applying for commissioning programs that require the test as part of the application package. Because of this, you will need to include a command endorsement with your pre-approval request. This policy expansion is all about reducing barriers to your education and career advancement. Navy leadership recognizes that your academic readiness directly strengthens our overall warfighting readiness. You can find free study preparation materials and practice tests through the Department of War MWR Digital Library, as well as through military.tutor.com. For detailed eligibility rules, registration links, or to submit your pre-approval request, head over to the Navy COOL website today. That's all for your AFN Sudabay Newsstream. I'm MC3 Hannah Donahue. 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

0: their rights to humor. It was not funny to us.
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5: We're learning proper etiquette.
6: Today, our etiquette dilemma is you might have to work around somebody who is stinky, and this happens. Sometimes there's that person, that sailor, that buddy, that friend, whoever, that just has a little issue. If you want to address that, the first step to do is to find a good time and location to speak to them privately. A cornerstone of etiquette is to praise publicly, correct in private. So you could say something like, "Hi, could I have a quick meeting with you? Perhaps you could just come into the office really quick." Just keep it simple. Don't make it public. Quarters in front of everybody is probably not the best time to say something like that. Step two, you want to tell them about the smell in direct but non-judgmental words. No need to beat around the bush. The smell is there. The smell is in the face. We need a solution immediately, so we don't want to be waiting around for somebody to pick up a hint. Avoid describing the odor or dramatizing the issue. Instead, be kind, concise, and unemotional, such as, "The topic I want to talk to you today is body odor. I'll be up front with you. You have body odor." That's it. Now remember, whenever you bring this up, be empathetic and offer support. It's possible the other person already knows about the smell, but maybe they have a health condition or a personal issue. They might also not know how to tell. Maybe they don't know. So be sure you're kind about it. Just know my goal in telling you isn't to embarrass you, but to let you know it's been a bit of a distraction in the workplace. Is there something you could be willing to change, or is there some way we can support you to change this and have a positive outcome for everyone without creating any rifts, any embarrassment, or bad feelings between you, your friends, colleagues, or etc.? Now, hopefully this isn't an issue as well, because we have our own grooming standards here in the U.S. Navy. You should already be doing all of these things and shouldn't be walking around stinky. You should be looking fresh and shiny and being fresh and shiny. You can check those grooming standards at mynavyhr.mil.

0: church, boy.
1: I'm having me a smoke, Mama. What's it look like?
0: Not out there by my pansies, son. You know darn well we got designated smoking areas here at NSA Suda Bay. People think I raised a fool.
1: Sorry, Ma.
0: Hot cross buns! What is going on? Why is there garbage everywhere? Is that a tortoise in my living room?
2: I'm a sea turtle, bud, and you left all this trash in my home yesterday. So I figured I would return the favor. Holy smokes, I'm no. Have some respect for me and my marine brothers, man, by utilizing proper waste receptacles and sorting out the recyclables. Just like, be cool. It's not so hard.
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I don't plan on ever dying because I'm MC3, Christine McDavid, a.k.a. 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
1: I'm Chris Foster, Fox News. After the downing of an Army helicopter, new U.S. airstrikes in Iran, and retaliatory strikes aimed at American bases, President Trump posts on Truth Social, Iran is all talk and no action. The bully of the Middle East is dead. They've taken too long to negotiate a deal. That would have been great for them. Now they'll have to pay the price.
2: Iran's Revolutionary Guards say in all they carried out 21 attacks. A U.S. official says nearly all of those missiles and drones were intercepted, and no casualties have been reported across the region. The Iranian response came just hours after the U.S. military launched airstrikes near the Strait of Hormuz. Targets included air defense, ground control stations, and surveillance radar sites. U.S. strikes came after President Trump blamed Iran for downing an Army AH-64 Apache attack helicopter. Both service members on board the chopper are said to be, quote, safe and uninjured.
1: Fox's Ashley Strohmeyer in Maine. Graham Plattner overcomes a series of scandals and wins the Democrats' primary for Senate.
3: It is my job to earn your trust, faith, and support.
1: He's trying to win the seat Republican Susan Collins has held since 1997. There are violent protests after a stabbing in Northern Ireland.
4: Belfast was on fire last night. This morning, it smolders and fumes. Reports of masked men burning families out of their homes. According to pastors, lawmakers, and local leaders, victims were targeted because they were black. In part of the city, cars, homes, and a bus have been torched. The trigger was a brutal knife attack on a man left with wounds to his eyes, face, and back. A 30-year-old man, an asylum seeker from Sudan, has been charged with attempted murder. Jonathan Savage, Fox News.
1: Ukraine's military hits targets deep inside Russia, including energy facilities and military industrial facilities. 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
5: This day in Army history, June 28th, 1776, the Battle of Sullivan's Island in Charleston, South Carolina took place. After the British evacuated Boston in March, they tried to establish a foothold in the southern colonies to rally Loyalist support. One of their first targets was Fort Sullivan outside Charleston. It was defended by Colonel William Moultrie and a small garrison of militia. On June 28th, British forces began their day-long naval attacks. British gunners scored many hits, but the fort's spongy palmetto walls absorbed the shock of the rounds. The Americans countered with heavy artillery, inflicting 225 British casualties, while suffering 10 killed and 22 wounded. Unable to take the fort, British forces withdrew that evening. For more information about the Army's proud history, go to history.army.mil.
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7: The Carolina Hurricanes tied up the Stanley Cup final 2 games apiece with a win at Vegas 5-3. Jordan Stoll with 2 goals. Game 5 is Thursday at Carolina. NBA Finals Game 4 is Wednesday night. In the WNBA, victories for Golden State in Atlanta and for Minnesota, which has won 8 straight. Cleveland Browns Pro Bowl guard Joel Bitonio retired after 12 seasons. Serena Williams won her first round doubles match in London after 4 years off. U.S. Women's Soccer took its exhibition 1-0 in Brazil on an own goal. To Major League Baseball, the A's were in Vegas again and defeated Milwaukee 7-5, hitting 5 home runs in the first 6 innings. The previous night, Milwaukee won the game 15-14 in 12 innings. Colorado and Kansas City with home wins. The White Sox as well in 10 innings, edging Atlanta 6-5 on a 2-run homer by Braden Montgomery in his Major League debut.
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cat lovers rejoice because I, MC3, Christine McDavid, a.k.a. your good buddy DJ McDanger, is bringing you Cat Hour right here on the Eagle 107.3. Coming at you from AFN Suda Bay. I'm answering all of your crazy cat questions, and some new cat research just dropped. So how does a cat see you? You see the cat, what does he see? Got the answer to that. As well as how do you make friends with that cat? You know that fluffy cat here on base? Everybody loves her. She's cute. She's beautiful. But she don't really like me. She only has like a few select friends. Do you know how to make friends with a cat? Got the answer to that too. And finally, you see all of these memes kicking around about this cat, haha, orange cat energy. What is it with orange cats? New research suggests orange cats are just genetically different. And we'll get into that later on in the hour. So be sure you keep it locked in to the Eagle 107.3, where I got all of your cat facts, cat news, because I'm a cat fan. First is Golden, Hunter X, EJ, Audrey Nuna, and Ray.

So I think a lot of people who don't like cats, it's because you don't understand cats. How does the cat understand you? I think perhaps once you get a grasp on that, perhaps you'll have a better appreciation for our feline friends. You see the cat sees another cat. That's right. A research into cat behavior shows that domestic cats regard humans as social peers rather than superiors. The dog sees, oh, master, leader, alpha, my one and only true leader figure who knows everything in the world and is the greatest. The cat is like, eh, that's Steve. He's kind of a loser and a bad hunter. Far from being aloof or defiant, a cat's apparent indifference stems from a profound interspecies mismatch. In anthropozoologist John Bradshaw's explanation, cats, unlike those dogs, are just doing all their own thing. They just see you as just another cat, a bad cat. Because when's the last time you ever caught a lizard? You're terrible at catting. Instead, they're filtering all of their interactions through an exclusively feline framework. So those behaviors like kneading on your lap, licking your hair, they're not just displays of affection. They are the same grooming and bonding rituals cats reserve for close kin or pride members. That's right. You're their little baby. You're their baby cat, and you don't know what you're doing. You don't know where the food bowl is. Bless your heart. And their eyes were simply enormous, clumsy fellow cats who are failing at catting. So you might be a giant cat who's not good at catting, but you're a pretty good sailor, and you want to keep it that way. And when it comes to these cats, one thing is for sure, you ain't letting them in your room. No matter if you love them, no matter if they see you as their best friend and their neighbor, you just simply can't do it because it is against the rules, and the punishment is harsh. Now, we're moving that up to a loss of rank if you get caught with a cat in your room. So just don't do it. Be friends outside. Stray Cat Strut by the Stray Cats.

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As I said yesterday, I'm someone who firmly believes you can befriend any animal with a pocket full of Slim Jims, but cats might require a little bit more. Coming up next.

That's right. Cat lovers, rejoice. I have your easy few-step process to befriend any cat. It just takes a few seconds. What is it? Slow blink method. That's right. Researchers have identified a simple, effective protocol for communicating with our feline friends through nonverbal cues. All you got to do is, step one, catch that kitty cat's gaze. No staring like a weirdo. Nobody likes that. It's creepy for me. It's creepy for you. It's creepy for the cat. Just catch their gaze. Casual. Casual. We're chill. Not obsessed. Then softly narrow your eyes and slowly close them and open them. That's it. Just a slow, sleepy blink. And because the cat views you as a giant cat, you're mimicking their natural behavior, which sends a message that says, I'm not a threat and I'm open to interaction. According to experiments, cats generally respond with the same type of slow blink, kicking off a sort of silent eye-based chit-chat that says, hello, I see you and I would like to make your acquaintance as well. And it is that simple. Caveat to that, all cats are different. Just like everybody has their own personality, cats have their own personality too. I'll tell you what, there is a certain cat by the necks that I gave a slow, mini necks. I gave this kitty cat a slow blink. Hey, I want to be your friend. You know what they did? They looked at me. They turned their head the opposite direction. Like they positioned their body away from me. And then they walked away like, okay, you're too cool for me, I guess. Pardon me, ma'am. That hurts. That hurts. Rejection hurts, even from a cat. If you're pained by rejection from cats or whatever else might bring you pain in life and emotional anguish, you're not alone. Be sure to swing by Fleet and Family, the bottom floor of Building 11. We can talk it out and get you feeling right. Honky Cat, it's Elton John. When

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3: Welcome to your AFN Sudabay Newsstream. I'm MC3 Hannah Donahue. On June 4th, 2026, NAV Admin 136/26 was released, announcing a major expansion to the Navy COOL program. Starting right now in Phase 1, the Navy Credentialing Opportunities Online Program, better known as Navy COOL, will cover the cost for the GED, SAT, and ACT exams for eligible enlisted sailors. Then, starting October 1st, 2026, Phase 2 will officially roll out funding for graduate level and professional entrance exams. This phase includes coverage for the GRE, GMAT, LSAT, and even the MCAT. To qualify for the funding, you must get pre-approval from the Navy Credentials Program Office before you register for any of these tests. If you pay out of pocket without the official pre-approval, you will not be reimbursed. The funding is allocated strictly on a first-come, first-served basis, so you will want to act fast once you know your testing timeline. This funding is specifically designed for sailors applying for commissioning programs that require the test as part of the application package. Because of this, you will need to include a command endorsement with your pre-approval request. This policy expansion is all about reducing barriers to your education and career advancement. Navy leadership recognizes that your academic readiness directly strengthens our overall warfighting readiness. You can find free study preparation materials and practice tests through the Department of War MWR Digital Library, as well as through military.tutor.com. For detailed eligibility rules, registration links, or to submit your pre-approval request, head over to the Navy COOL website today. That's all for your AFN Sudabay Newsstream. I'm MC3 Hannah Donahue. 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

0: So what's up with orange cats? Why are they so strange? Why do they flip around and act crazy?
1: Come over here.
0: And why are they orange? There's a certain reason most orange cats are males, and it has to do with their genetics. It's all coming up right here on The Eagle.

0: to let you know you're one of my kind.
1: Orange cats are genetically unlike any other mammal, and now it's been discovered why. Chris Kalin, a geneticist at Stanford Medicine, was wondering about these cats. And these orange cats have baffled scientists for over a century, because why are 80% of orange house cats male? Why, among all mammals that come in orangey colors, are domestic cats the only ones whose coloring is so tightly bound to gender? Kalin now believes he found the answer. In a 2025 study, Kalin and colleagues reported they've pinpointed the peculiar genetic mutation behind the orange coat in cats, and it's completely different from any other mammal in the world. For more than a century, orange coat color in cats has been recognized as an exception to the genetic rules that explain coloration in most mammals. To find the mutation, Kalin's team combed through the genomes of orange cats, working with DNA samples from spay and neuter clinics, with tools that weren't available just a decade ago. And they found something surprising: a tiny deletion on the X chromosome that causes a gene named RGAP36 to turn on in pigment cells. And it's no ordinary gene. In humans, it's linked to certain endocrine tumors and plays a role in cell signaling during development. But in all other animals, all other mammals, it's not really associated with any kind of coat color whatsoever. So what's up with that? Well, they're still kind of working on it. So in other words, orange cats had an unexpected activation in these pigment cells. And it blocks a late step in the pigment pathway, flipping that fur's palette from dark to light. Let's invert the colors. Kalin said, certainly this is a very strange mechanism where you get misexpression of a gene in a specific cell type. But as we all know, orange cats not just come with the strange all-male, all-orange type thing. Only 20% of orange cats are females. They also come with those big personalities. And what's up with that? Is that their mischievousness comes from this gene? Actually, this one's funny. It's more about who gets the gene. Mostly males. So why are they silly? Well, easy question, easy answer. Because they're boys, and boys are silly. But you better not be too silly out there. Remember that we are guests of our host nation, so don't get orange cat crazy out there. If you're drinking out with your friends, be sure you know your limits and you're conducting yourself in a respectful and professional behavior. After all, everything you do is going to reflect back on the U.S. Navy and the United States. So be sure you're on your best behavior and you aren't getting orange boy crazy out on town.

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1: Lock it up, shipmate. 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
0: Oh, my bad. 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
1: Personally, I can't think of anything more uncool than teenagers telling me I'm uncool. Like, I think teenagers in high school, that's the last opinion that I'm going to care about. I'm sorry. That's just me. And I'm MC3, Christine McDavid, a.k.a. your good buddy, DJ McDanger, right here on the Eagle, 107.3, serving America's best. Be sure to keep it locked in, because I got more coming up next hour.

0: high was 3 years ago. The Labor Department this morning releasing new information on prices for the month of May. Here's ABC's Jim Ryan.
1: The Consumer Price Index for May rose 4.2% year over year, the highest reading since April of 2023. The surge is being driven largely by gas and grocery prices that have soared since the start of the U.S.-Iran conflict. Strip out energy and food from the number, and inflation rose less than 3% between last May and this.
0: Much of the reason, as Jim mentioned, prices are so high, the war in Iran, which began back in February. The United States launching new airstrikes overnight, and Iran firing back at the U.S., allies in the region, including Jordan and Kuwait, taking part. The president posting on social media that because Iran took too long to make a deal, they will now pay the price.
2: President Trump says this retaliation was necessary in this case and still believes a deal is possible. But this morning, the Iranians are saying they will have to reassess negotiations. Meanwhile, we are now well into the fourth month of this war that the administration said would last 4 to 6 weeks.
0: ABC Chief Global Affairs Correspondent Martha Raddatz. Today, the president signs the Immigration Enforcement Reconciliation Bill from Washington. Here's ABC National Correspondent Stephen Portnoy.
3: The measure provides $70 billion for immigration enforcement over 3 years, fully funding the agencies through the end of President Trump's second term. The bill's passage, nearly along party lines in both houses, brings to a close the months-long debate over whether laws should be changed to reform practices at ICE and the Border Patrol. Despite the demands of Democrats, the answer from the GOP-led Congress to the question is no.
0: Hong Kong has charged 7 people and 2 companies with offenses including manslaughter and conspiracy to defraud over their involvement in a fire last year that raced through 7 high-rise apartments and killed 168 people. You're listening to ABC News.
4: This is your News in One. Reporting for AFN Europe, I'm Navy Petty Officer Second Class Sam Wagner. U.S. Secretary of War Pete Hegseth joined Allied leaders and World War II veterans to commemorate the 82nd anniversary of D-Day at the Normandy American Cemetery. The site contains the graves of nearly 10,000 American service members who lost their lives during Operation Overlord. Secretary Hegseth says the brave actions of U.S. and Allied forces saved the fate of Western civilization during the largest amphibious invasion in history.
5: War reveals the true character of a nation and her men. The courage of the men who stormed these beaches is the courage that defines the United States of America. May it always, may we earn it and remember what they did here.
4: That was your News in One. I'm Navy Petty Officer Second Class Sam Wagner.
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7: The Carolina Hurricanes tied up the Stanley Cup Final 2 games apiece with a win at Vegas 5-3. Jordan Stoll with 2 goals. Game 5 is Thursday at Carolina. NBA Finals Game 4 is Wednesday night. In the WNBA, victories for Golden State in Atlanta and for Minnesota, which has won 8 straight. Cleveland Browns Pro Bowl guard Joel Bitonio retired after 12 seasons. Serena Williams won her first-round doubles match in London after 4 years off. U.S. Women's Soccer took its exhibition 1-0 in Brazil on an own goal. To Major League Baseball, the A's were in Vegas again and defeated Milwaukee 7-5, hitting 5 home runs in the first 6 innings. The previous night, Milwaukee won the game 15-14 in 12 innings. Colorado and Kansas City with home wins. The White Sox as well in 10 innings, edging Atlanta 6-5 on a 2-run homer by Braden Montgomery in his Major League debut.
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1: She wearing cheetah print. That's how bad she wanna be spotted round your boy. Quote Jack Harlow, song Lovin' On Me. I love that line. I love that. I think it's so clever. It's so clever. It's hilarious. And it only rivals one of my favorite rap artists, 2 Chainz. Quote, she got a big booty, so I call her Big Booty. Wow. It's MC3, Christine McDavid, a.k.a. DJ McDanger, absolutely off the rails here at AFN Suda Bay, which if you don't know where we're located, perhaps you want to put something on air. Maybe you want to do a little interview. You got something to put out there. Stop by. Come visit us. We don't bite too much. Top floor of building 2. Coming up for you this hour, we're getting into some entertainment and some fact stranger than fiction. First of all, is Stranger Things over for good? No. I'll get a little bit more about that coming up next, followed by a movie I just saw last night that to me it was a stinker. To me it was a huge stinker, which is unfortunate because I've been going to that mega place now. I've been, your girl, watching some movies, and I was on a really good movie streak. Hokum, great. Project Hail Mary, great. What I saw last night, stank. And finally, scientists are asking some strange questions about ChatGPT and bees. That's all coming up. That and more here on The Eagle. First, I got another lyrical master for you. That crazy, immaculate rhymes, making me giggle, making me feel good. Young Gravy with Betty, a.k.a. Get Money, because tracks this good, making money. And you already know it.

you probably know already, DJ McDanger is a huge fan of Stranger Things. And Stranger Things, lucky for us, just might never, ever, ever come to an end. Thank goodness. It's been nearly 10 years since Stranger Things first premiered on Netflix, and nobody thought it would be such a huge, huge hit, launching so many spin-offs, toys, games, plays, merchandise, all kinds of things. And maybe it hurts your heart that it ended. It hurt my heart. Love to see it. You know, okay, the ending was divisive. Not everybody loved it. Some people did. Some people said it rushed. And we hate to see it go, but all good things must come to an end. Or do they? The Stranger Things prequel play, Stranger Things The First Shadow, has finally been confirmed for a filmed Netflix release. I'm looking forward to that. The first season of the animated in-betweenquel, Stranger Things Tales from 85, has already been on Netflix for a hot minute, and for me, it's aye. Now, The First Shadow is going to be detailing Joyce Byers, Jim Hopper's, and Henry Creel's lives in Hawkins during the 50s, so I'm definitely looking out for that. I'm really excited for that. Perhaps you're excited for that, too. If you're not and you want something to get excited about, why don't you get excited about all these great MWR events coming up this month? Now, hopefully, you didn't already miss out on the good ones last week. You missed signing up for the Philosopher Beach trip coming up. Better luck next time, my friend. Be sure you grab a Discover magazine at any MWR facility so it doesn't happen again.

0: world of your choosing at NSA Studebaker's MWR Library, open Monday to Friday from 10 a.m. to 5 p.m. I'm so bogged down with documents with PII on them. I'm just going to toss all of it. Can I use your trash can?
1: Whoa, whoa, whoa, man. You got to shred it, bro.
0: What are you talking about? Why can't I just use your trash?
1: 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You gotta shred it, bro.
2: 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You gotta shred it, bro.
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7: I'll use some fruit next time.

So like I said before, I absolutely loved Project Hail Mary. I loved it. And I loved Hokum. Great movies. I go to Megaplex with some friends. We see a movie last night. Big stinker. I'll tell y'all about it. I'm coming for you. Scary Movie 6.

So funny thing about Scary Movie 6, you know how they play all the little trailers at the beginning of the movie, etc., etc. Now I was sitting in, a trailer begins, it said time for your motion picture, but it didn't seem like Scary Movie. It was like some narrating about the land I grew up in, Grayskull, blah, blah, blah. And then I hear everyone start to moan. Oh, He-Man. Oh, the theater had given us tickets and then sent everybody to a certain theater. But then they accidentally played He-Man. And McDanger's smart self was sitting there like, this is a long trailer. This is a long trailer. But what it came down to at the end is, the truth is, we should have just watched He-Man because it would have been a lot better. To me, Scary Movie 6 was a big old stinker. Okay, you already know what to expect from raunchy comedy, slapstick, slasher horror, parody, Scary Movie. You know what Scary Movie is. You've probably seen it before. If it's your kind of comedy, and somebody asked me this, now, was it a bad movie or was it bad to you? DJ McDanger enjoyed the first Scary Movies. Now, I don't know if maybe because they came out when I was so young that I still had that kind of humor, but in general, this movie ain't getting great reviews, and it does not have a good review from me, with some people saying, don't bother, others saying, a fun but predictable return that needs more surprises, and OG fans saying, pretty disappointing. I will say, some of the parodies, some of the segments making fun of horror movies that I know and love, they had like a little shout out to Long Legs and one of my favorite horror movies, The Substance, in there. That was pretty funny, even taking a crack at, K-pop. They took a little crack at K-pop in there, and that part was pretty funny, but there was also a lot of inclusion of woke dynamics. They're making fun of woke dynamics, making fun of Gen Z, which, okay, I like to tease y'all skibbity Gen Z sometimes, but I think it was a little borderline mean, you know? That part was a little borderline mean sometimes. Overall, for me, I wish we had watched He-Man. It is what it is. But you know, sometimes it's not really about the movie. You see a stinker, whatever, that happens. It's about the company that you see the movie with. And who better to enjoy a movie with than your friends and shipmates right here at NSA Suda Bay? Lucky for you, we happen to have outdoor movie night tonight with your friends at NSA Suda Bay, right outside on the Liberty Center's parking lot. It's outdoor movie night, kicking off at 9 p.m. As for Scary Movie 6, I'm going to say it was a hot girl bummer.

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3: Welcome to your AFN Suda Bay Newsstream. I'm MC3 Hannah Donahue. On June 4th, 2026, NAVADMIN 136/26 was released, announcing a major expansion to the Navy COOL program. Starting right now in Phase 1, the Navy Credentialing Opportunities Online Program, better known as Navy COOL, will cover the cost for the GED, SAT, and ACT exams for eligible enlisted sailors. Then, starting October 1st, 2026, Phase 2 will officially roll out funding for graduate-level and professional entrance exams. This phase includes coverage for the GRE, GMAT, LSAT, and even the MCAT. To qualify for the funding, you must get pre-approval from the Navy Credentials Program Office before you register for any of these tests. If you pay out of pocket without the official pre-approval, you will not be reimbursed. The funding is allocated strictly on a first-come, first-served basis, so you will want to act fast once you know your testing timeline. This funding is specifically designed for sailors applying for commissioning programs that require the test as part of the application package. Because of this, you will need to include a command endorsement with your pre-approval request. This policy expansion is all about reducing barriers to your education and career advancement. Navy leadership recognizes that your academic readiness directly strengthens our overall warfighting readiness. You can find free study preparation materials and practice tests through the Department of War MWR Digital Library, as well as through military.tutor.com. For detailed eligibility rules, registration links, or to submit your pre-approval request, head over to the Navy COOL website today. That's all for your AFN Suda Bay Newsstream. I'm MC3 Hannah Donahue. 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

guests are once again delving into what it means to be conscious and can we extend that to honeybees and our best friend on our phone, ChatGPT. What do you think? We'll talk about it coming up next.

speaking of Mr. Know-It-All, how many of you use ChatGPT? Now, do you have that friend who's always weird with their ChatGPT and says, hello, good morning, friend. If you could please give me the answer to this. Well, science is pushing for why. Perhaps, is it conscious? Could a honeybee or this ChatGPT be conscious? New research suggests scientists are moving beyond judging consciousness by behavior alone and instead are looking at the underlying mechanisms that produce consciousness. Now, there's many different ways of studying consciousness. One of the most common is to measure how an animal or AI acts. Questions around consciousness have long sparked fierce debate, in part because conscious beings might matter morally in a way that unconscious things don't. Would you agree with that? Expanding the sphere of consciousness means expanding our ethical horizons, such as, hey, tell me the answer to, hey, write my eval, hey, write my awards, or hello, how are you? Could you please do this? That's exactly what I'm talking about. Even if we can't be sure something is conscious, we might err on the side of caution by assuming it is what philosopher Jonathan Birch calls the precautionary principle for sentience. The recent trend has been one of expansion. For example, in April 2024, a group of 40 scientists at a conference in New York proposed the New York Declaration on Animal Consciousness, subsequently signed by over 500 scientists and philosophers. This declaration says consciousness is realistically possible in all vertebrates, including reptiles, amphibians, and fishies, as well as many invertebrates, including cephalopods, octopus, and squid. Makes me feel real bad about eating those guys. Crustaceans, feel bad about eating you too, but not really. And insects, where's my pet scorpion? Now, some indicators that people are thinking about consciousness within AI includes the need to resolve trade-offs between completing goals in contextually appropriate ways are shared by many theories. Other indicators, such as the presence of informal feedback, are only required by one theory, but indicative in others. Importantly, the useful indicators are all structural. They have to do with how brains and computers process and combine information. So what is the verdict on AI? The verdict is no existing AI system, including your good friend ChatGPT, is conscious. Duh. The appearance of consciousness in large language models is not achieved in a way that's sufficiently similar to us to warrant attribution of conscious states. But if you still want to say, hello, my friend, how are you, could you please? That's just fine. Because at the same time, there's no bar to AI systems becoming conscious in the future. The lesson, it's possible for AI to currently behave as if it is conscious without it actually being conscious. Now, if you're a fan of AI and you do want to use it in your day-to-day work, there's nothing stopping you. You got access as long as your department allows it. Be sure to check out genai.mil for that generative AI used by the Department of War. Without further ado, it's...

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I'm MC3, Christine McDavid, a.k.a. your good buddy, DJ McDanger. What did you think about this hour? Are you going to rush out and watch Scary Movie? Probably not. I certainly wouldn't. Now, what do you think about how you're going to be using AI in the future? What if it did become conscious? You know, I really want to think about it too much because I feel like it would just hate me after a while. Wouldn't it just hate us? You know what? I don't hate you.

0: keep going.
1: I'm Chris Foster, Fox News. President Trump says he's close to ordering strikes on infrastructure targets in Iran. There have been new strikes on military facilities in southern Iran. Fox's Trey Yinks reports from Tel Aviv, Israel.
2: Overnight, the United States launched a series of airstrikes against Iranian targets along the coast. The Iranians responded with missile fire toward U.S. forces. And I spoke with President Trump earlier. He told me he may keep going and is even getting closer to targeting Iranian power plants and bridges, because President Trump says the Iranians are tapping the U.S. along at the negotiating table. This is a significant development and a change in thinking here, because the president says they had a chance to sign a deal and survive, and ultimately this week they shot down a U.S. Apache helicopter with a drone.
1: The president says that drone was lodged in between the two pilots on fire, and it's a miracle they survived, located and rescued by an unmanned rescue boat. The president this hour is scheduled to be signing a $70 billion funding bill for immigration and border enforcement passed by the House 214-212. The Senate passed it last week. Consumer inflation's back up over 4%.
3: The consumer price index rose last month. The 4.2% annual pace is the largest increase since April of 2023. Excluding food and energy, core CPI rose 2.9% for the year ending in May.
1: Fox's Jenny Casola. The winner of the Democrats' Maine Senate primary, Graham Platner, says opponents in the national media are trying to make the campaign about mistakes he's made in the past.
4: This is a movement about us, about the far too many working far too hard and struggling far too much at the hands of the ruling class. Yeah. It is not a story of my hardship. It's of our hardship.
1: They try to win Republican Susan Collins' Senate seat. South Carolina Senate Republican Lindsey Graham wins his primary and faces the Democrats' Annie Andrews. 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
7: The Carolina Hurricanes tied up the Stanley Cup Final 2 games apiece with a win at Vegas 5-3. Jordan Stoll with 2 goals. Game 5 is Thursday at Carolina. NBA Finals Game 4 is Wednesday night. In the WNBA, victories for Golden State and Atlanta and for Minnesota, which has won 8 straight. Cleveland Browns Pro Bowl guard Joel Bitonio retired after 12 seasons. Serena Williams won her first-round doubles match in London after 4 years off. U.S. Women's Soccer took its exhibition 1-0 in Brazil on an own goal. To Major League Baseball, the A's were in Vegas again and defeated Milwaukee 7-5, hitting 5 home runs in the first 6 innings. The previous night, Milwaukee won the game 15-14 in 12 innings. Colorado and Kansas City with home wins. The White Sox as well in 10 innings, edging Atlanta 6-5 on a 2-run homer by Braden Montgomery in his Major League debut.
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I'm MC3, Christine McDavid, a.k.a. your good buddy, DJ McDanger. Coming up for you this hour, we're winding down with all of those necessary newses to keep your mind at ease as you head on home for the day. That's right, coming up first, we're going to get into some Navy news, followed by local news, and finally, a new thing I'm going to start doing because it's a personal favorite of mine. Strange news. Something unusual for you today and something unusual for the future.

The Pentagon's planned energy depot in the Philippines will be able to refuel the U.S. Navy's guided missile destroyers and combat logistics force ships, according to new documents. Amendments to the Defense Logistics Agency's solicitation from last summer have expanded, requiring the bidder to provide fueling support for Arleigh Burke-class destroyers, fleet replenishment oilers, dry cargo vessels, and fast combat support ships. These vessels have historically relied on facilities in Luzon at Subic Bay for refueling and logistical support. With an anticipated activation time frame by April of 2028, the Defense Logistics Agency's ambition for a Defense Fuel Support Point, DFSP, in the Davao Gulf on the southern Philippine island of Mindanao come amid Washington's search for logistics facilities across the Western Pacific. The Davao DFSP plans to store up to 41 million gallons of fuel products and lubricants, supplementing existing commercial stores that the U.S. uses at Subic Bay and other regional hubs. When activated, the DFSP will allow American naval forces access to the Sulu Sea, which is near a maritime choke point, separating the first and second island chains.

0: dang, you live like this? 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

If you're heading to the beach this summer, and I know you are, you might want to think twice about getting behind the wheel in flip-flops. While the Greek Highway Code does not specifically ban flip-flops or even barefoot or those big heels I know the bad girls are out there wearing, drivers are required to maintain full control of their vehicle at all times. And if, by chance, a traffic officer determines that your footwear has limited your ability to safely operate the vehicle, you could be facing a 100 euro fine or even lose your driver's license to up to 30 days. Safety experts warn that flip-flops can slip off, get caught under pedals, or reduce a driver's ability to brake and accelerate accurately. The same concerns can apply to other unstable footwear, like those house slippers. I don't know why you're wearing house slippers out and about, but some people are. Don't do it. Or, like I mentioned, those high heels. The safest option is to keep a pair of closed-toed shoes in your vehicle, especially if you're driving to or from the beach. It may not be as comfortable, of course, but it's a lot cheaper than a fine and a lot safer than an accident.

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2: Welcome to your AFN Suda Bay News Stream. I'm MC3 Hannah Donahue. On June 4th, 2026, NAVADMIN 136/26 was released, announcing a major expansion to the Navy COOL program. Starting right now in Phase 1, the Navy Credentialing Opportunities Online Program, better known as Navy COOL, will cover the cost for the GED, SAT, and ACT exams for eligible enlisted sailors. Then, starting October 1st, 2026, Phase 2 will officially roll out funding for graduate-level and professional entrance exams. This phase includes coverage for the GRE, GMAT, LSAT, and even the MCAT. To qualify for the funding, you must get pre-approval from the Navy Credentials Program Office before you register for any of these tests. If you pay out-of-pocket without the official pre-approval, you will not be reimbursed. The funding is allocated strictly on a first-come, first-served basis, so you will want to act fast once you know your testing timeline. This funding is specifically designed for sailors applying for commissioning programs that require the test as part of the application package. Because of this, you will need to include a command endorsement with your pre-approval request. This policy expansion is all about reducing barriers to your education and career advancement. Navy leadership recognizes that your academic readiness directly strengthens our overall warfighting readiness. You can find free study preparation materials and practice tests through the Department of War MWR Digital Library, as well as through military.tutor.com. For detailed eligibility rules, registration links, or to submit your pre-approval request, head over to the Navy COOL website today. That's all for your AFN Suda Bay News Stream. I'm MC3 Hannah Donahue. 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

The primates are still evolving, and this time in a strange way to digest junk food. People are strange, and so are monkeys.

Everybody knows that junk food can give you a tummy ache, and now monkeys have learned that too. Monkeys in Gibraltar have learned to eat soil to fix their tummy troubles from all of the junk food they're eating. Scientists believe the dirt helps the monkeys line the gut to stop irritation from foods which are extremely rich in calories, sugar, salt, dairy, and all of those other yummy, delicious things found in human snackies. The soil also provides bacteria and minerals missing from junk food offered or stolen from tourists, such as chocolate bars, crisps, and ice cream. The snackies have had a negative digestive effects for the macaques and can cause symptoms such as nausea and all of the other delightful tummy issues that humans get. Animals in frequent contact with Gibraltar's visitors were observed to eat more dirt during peak holiday season, which tracks and lines up more tourists, more snackies, more tummy troubles. Researchers think the behavior is likely to have been learned socially. That's pretty cool. So, you know, mama gets a tummy ache from eating a Rice Krispie treat. She's going to eat some dirt, as her granny told her, and tell her baby to do the same thing, as different troops of monkeys have preferences for certain types of soil. Soil may also provide friendly bacteria to help with the gut microbiome, says Dr. Sylvain Lemoine, a biological anthropologist from Cambridge's Department of Archaeology. Very interesting. Now, don't you go walking around with a tummy ache yourself, but you don't exactly have to eat dirt, and you most certainly shouldn't. But if you find yourself feeling unwell, you don't get any kind of award for toughing it out. Oh, I'm toughing it out. You're really just spreading around the ick. What you need to do is tell your chain of command you're feeling unwell, bring it to everybody's attention, inform them what's going on, head on over to medical, and wash your hands so we don't spread anything.

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1: Yeah, I know. 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
2: 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Never miss.

0: 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Using natural lighting when possible cuts down or eliminates need for artificial lighting.
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I'm MC3, Christine McDavid, a.k.a. your good buddy, DJ McDanger. And I'll be back for you tomorrow, same time, same place.

0: Labor Department's latest numbers on inflation show prices 4.2% higher than they were a year ago, driven mostly by the cost of gas, but also clothing and food because of the rise in energy costs. Bank Rate's Stephen Cates.
1: If you're traveling for work, if you're going to be going on vacation, buying clothes for yourself, for children, obviously groceries every week. Those are things that people are not necessarily going to be able to avoid. They may not have the ability to find lower cost substitutions. It's going to be difficult for people to sidestep these things without simply going without.
0: Inflation pushed up because of the war. President Trump posting on social media this morning, because Iran took too long to agree to a peace plan, they'll have a price to pay. This is the U.S. and Iran trade strikes overnight.
2: U.S. officials describing the strikes as a proportional response to unjustified Iranian aggression. That unjustified aggression, Iran's attack on a U.S. Apache helicopter near the strait, the Iranian drone sending the Apache crashing into the sea.
0: ABC Chief Global Affairs Correspondent Martha Raddatz. House Speaker Mike Johnson headed to the White House today to meet with President Trump about reauthorization of the Foreign Intelligence Surveillance Act.
3: It's the second such White House meeting this week, with Speaker Johnson aiming to find a path forward ahead of Friday's deadline. FISA Section 702 authorizes the warrantless wiretapping of foreigners overseas. Administrations of both parties have insisted on the program's importance, but Democrats and some Republicans have threatened to withhold their support for its reauthorization unless the president chooses someone other than mortgage watchdog and Trump loyalist Bill Pulte to be acting director of national intelligence.
0: ABC National Correspondent Stephen Portnoy. Bill Gates on Capitol Hill testifying that meeting with Jeffrey Epstein was a grave error in judgment. 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
4: This day in Army history, June 28th, 1776, the Battle of Sullivan's Island in Charleston, South Carolina took place. After the British evacuated Boston in March, they tried to establish a foothold in the southern colonies to rally Loyalist support. One of their first targets was Fort Sullivan outside Charleston. It was defended by Colonel William Moultrie in a small garrison of militia. On June 28th, British forces began their day-long naval attacks. British gunners scored many hits, but the fort's spongy palmetto walls absorbed the shock of the rounds. The Americans countered with heavy artillery, inflicting 225 British casualties, while suffering 10 killed and 22 wounded. Unable to take the fort, British forces withdrew that evening. For more information about the Army's proud history, go to history.army.mil.
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6: The Carolina Hurricanes tied up the Stanley Cup final 2 games apiece with a win at Vegas 5-3. Jordan Stoll with 2 goals. Game 5 is Thursday at Carolina. NBA Finals Game 4 is Wednesday night. In the WNBA, victories for Golden State in Atlanta and for Minnesota, which has won 8 straight. Cleveland Browns Pro Bowl guard Joel Bitonio retired after 12 seasons. Serena Williams won her first round doubles match in London after 4 years off. U.S. Women's Soccer took its exhibition 1-0 in Brazil on an own goal. To Major League Baseball, the A's were in Vegas again and defeated Milwaukee 7-5, hitting 5 home runs in the first 6 innings. The previous night, Milwaukee won the game 15-14 in 12 innings. Colorado and Kansas City with home wins. The White Sox as well in 10 innings, edging it 6-5 on a 2-run homer by Braden Montgomery in his Major League debut.
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0: Hey, I was gonna get those popsicles out, but there's a skiing event in the freezer.
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3: Welcome to your AFN Suda Bay Newsstream. I'm MC3 Hannah Donahue. On June 4th, 2026, NAVADMIN 136/26 was released, announcing a major expansion to the Navy COOL program. Starting right now in Phase 1, the Navy Credentialing Opportunities Online Program, better known as Navy COOL, will cover the cost for the GED, SAT, and ACT exams for eligible enlisted sailors. Then, starting October 1st, 2026, Phase 2 will officially roll out funding for graduate-level and professional entrance exams. This phase includes coverage for the GRE, GMAT, LSAT, and even the MCAT. To qualify for the funding, you must get pre-approval from the Navy Credentials Program Office before you register for any of these tests. If you pay out-of-pocket without the official pre-approval, you will not be reimbursed. The funding is allocated strictly on a first-come, first-served basis, so you will want to act fast once you know your testing timeline. This funding is specifically designed for sailors applying for commissioning programs that require the test as part of the application package. Because of this, you will need to include a command endorsement with your pre-approval request. This policy expansion is all about reducing barriers to your education and career advancement. Navy leadership recognizes that your academic readiness directly strengthens our overall warfighting readiness. You can find free study preparation materials and practice tests through the Department of War MWR Digital Library, as well as through military.tutor.com. For detailed eligibility rules, registration links, or to submit your pre-approval request, head over to the Navy COOL website today. That's all for your AFN Suda Bay Newsstream. I'm MC3 Hannah Donahue. 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
1: Another warning to Iran. I'm Lisa Brady, Fox News. President Trump just telling reporters,
2: "Oh, we're going to be attacking them. Attacking them very hard."
1: He says the U.S. has the right to resume fighting after the downing of a U.S. helicopter near the Strait of Hormuz, prompting U.S. strikes on military targets.
2: "We hit them hard yesterday, and we're going to hit them again hard today, in case you miss it, in case you don't turn on your television set. And we'll see what happens with the deal. We're really close to a deal, but they keep tapping us along. They keep playing us for suckers."
1: The president still urging Iran to make a deal. Iran responding to yesterday's U.S. strikes with its own strikes around the Middle East. The president speaking in the Oval Office as he signed $70 billion in funding for ICE and border protection, separated from the rest of DHS funding.
2: "For more than 100 days, congressional Democrats tried to block all funding for the Department of Homeland Security in a reprehensible attempt to throw open the borders of the United States of America."
1: Democrats in Congress still pushing for immigration enforcement reform. Bill Gates goes behind closed doors with a House panel investigating Jeffrey Epstein.
3: Microsoft founder Bill Gates told reporters ahead of his interview with House Oversight he was glad to appear voluntarily.
4: "I hope my testimony is helpful to the work, important work of the committee to find justice for the victims."
3: Within the Epstein files are emails Epstein appears to have written to himself, referencing Gates, including one about extramarital affairs. Oversight Committee Chairman James Comer told reporters,
5: "The email is definitely going to be addressed. I mean, I think that everybody in America has questions about that email."
3: Gates has said allegations made in that email are false, that while he did have extramarital affairs, none were with Epstein survivors.
1: Fox's Jessica Rosenthal. Gates has also said he did not know about Epstein's criminal activities. America is listening to Fox News.
6: This is your News in One. Reporting for AFN Europe, I'm Navy Petty Officer Second Class Sam Wagner. U.S. Secretary of War Pete Hegseth joined Allied leaders and World War II veterans to commemorate the 82nd anniversary of D-Day at the Normandy American Cemetery. The site contains the graves of nearly 10,000 American service members who lost their lives during Operation Overlord. Secretary Hegseth says the brave actions of U.S. and Allied forces saved the fate of Western civilization during the largest amphibious invasion in history.
7: War reveals the true character of a nation and her men. The courage of the men who stormed these beaches is the courage that defines the United States of America. May it always, may we earn it and remember what they did here.
6: That was your News in One. I'm Navy Petty Officer Second Class Sam Wagner.
8: From the Fox Sports Studios in Los Angeles, here's Steve DeSager.
9: The Carolina Hurricanes tied up the Stanley Cup final two games apiece with a win at Vegas 5-3. Jordan Stoll with two goals. Game 5 is Thursday at Carolina. NBA Finals Game 4 is Wednesday night. In the WNBA, victories for Golden State and Atlanta and for Minnesota, which has won 8 straight. Cleveland Browns Pro Bowl guard Joel Bitonio retired after 12 seasons. Serena Williams won her first round doubles match in London after 4 years off. U.S. Women's Soccer took its exhibition 1-0 in Brazil on an own goal. To Major League Baseball, the A's were in Vegas again and defeated Milwaukee 7-5, hitting 5 home runs in the first 6 innings. The previous night, Milwaukee won the game 15-14 in 12 innings. Colorado and Kansas City with home wins. The White Sox as well in 10 innings, edging Atlanta 6-5 on a 2-run homer by Braden Montgomery in his Major League debut.
10: This is where the music meets.

Depot ain't rap. He a free throw, man down. Call an amber lamps. Tell him free, bro. Nella to the cross. He walk around like Tito. What's up with these Jabronis? Trying to see Compton. The industry can

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To any that talk to him and they in love, just make sure you hide your little sister from him. They tell me love's the only one that get your hand-me-downs. And party at the party playing with his nose now. And Baca got a weird case. Why is he a

some slaves. Atlanta was the mecca, building railroads and trains. Bear with me for a second, let me put y'all on game. The settlers was using town folk to make them richer. Fast forward 2024, you got the same agenda. You run to Atlanta when you need a check balance. Let me break it down for you, this the real challenge. You call future when you didn't see the club. Lil Baby help you get your lingo up. 21.

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3: Welcome to your AFN Suda Bay Newsstream. I'm MC3 Hannah Donahue. On June 4th, 2026, NAV Admin 136/26 was released, announcing a major expansion to the Navy COOL program. Starting right now in Phase 1, the Navy Credentialing Opportunities Online Program, better known as Navy COOL, will cover the cost for the GED, SAT, and ACT exams for eligible enlisted sailors. Then, starting October 1st, 2026, Phase 2 will officially roll out funding for graduate-level and professional entrance exams. This phase includes coverage for the GRE, GMAT, LSAT, and even the MCAT. To qualify for the funding, you must get pre-approval from the Navy Credentials Program Office before you register for any of these tests. If you pay out-of-pocket without the official pre-approval, you will not be reimbursed. The funding is allocated strictly on a first-come, first-served basis, so you will want to act fast once you know your testing timeline. This funding is specifically designed for sailors applying for commissioning programs that require the test as part of the application package. Because of this, you will need to include a command endorsement with your pre-approval request. This policy expansion is all about reducing barriers to your education and career advancement. Navy leadership recognizes that your academic readiness directly strengthens our overall warfighting readiness. You can find free study preparation materials and practice tests through the Department of War MWR Digital Library, as well as through military.tutor.com. For detailed eligibility rules, registration links, or to submit your pre-approval request, head over to the Navy COOL website today. That's all for your AFN Suda Bay Newsstream. I'm MC3 Hannah Donahue. 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

0: boy.
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2: 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I thought you said you were riddled with debt.
0: 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I had a talk with the financial advisors at Navy Federal, and we were able to come up with budgets and payment plans that still allowed me to save for the good things in life. Like this PS5, boy!
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0: Right here at NSA Sudabe Building 49, boy!
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2: From ABC News, I'm Chuck Sievertson. New air attacks between Iran and the U.S. after President Trump ordered a response to the downing of a U.S. Army helicopter. And Trump at the White House telling reporters the U.S. will attack Iran again today.
3: We hit them hard yesterday, and we're going to hit them again hard today, in case you miss it, in case you don't turn on your television set. And we'll see what happens with the deal. We're really close to a deal, but they keep tapping us along. They keep playing us for suckers.
4: It's not clear what the president is going to do. Those strikes that were in response to the Iranians taking down that Apache helicopter were said to be proportional. That was according to U.S. officials. But now today, the president indicating that there could be more to come. But he says that is because the Iranians have taken too long to negotiate.
2: ABC News White House correspondent Karen Travers. U.S. oil prices have been rising today. Hopes for a reduction in interest rates may be dashed with this morning's latest consumer price index in the 12 months leading up to May. Consumer prices, with food and energy included, rose 4.2%. At the White House, President Trump being asked about the cost of living numbers.
3: I love the inflation. You know why? Because as soon as this war is over, you know, I can say it now, something you didn't know. Do you know we've been taking out millions of barrels of oil? Nobody knows it. You know who doesn't know about it? Iran, until right now.
2: Microsoft co-founder Bill Gates voluntarily appearing for an interview today with the House Oversight Committee investigating Jeffrey Epstein. Gates says he never abused anybody and that he first met Epstein in 2011 and ended his interactions in 2014, calling it a grave error in judgment. Committee Chairman James Comer, Kentucky Republican.
5: I will say this, no one's accusing Bill Gates of any wrongdoing, and I certainly appreciate him coming in voluntarily.
2: Wall Street's major indexes have been lower today. You're listening to ABC News.
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8: The Carolina Hurricanes tied up the Stanley Cup Final 2 games apiece with a win at Vegas 5-3. Jordan Stoll with 2 goals. Game 5 is Thursday at Carolina. NBA Finals Game 4 is Wednesday night. In the WNBA, victories for Golden State and Atlanta and for Minnesota, which has won 8 straight. Cleveland Browns Pro Bowl guard Joel Bitonio retired after 12 seasons. Serena Williams won her first round doubles match in London after 4 years off. U.S. Women's Soccer took its exhibition 1-0 in Brazil on an own goal. To Major League Baseball, the A's were in Vegas again and defeated Milwaukee 7-5, hitting 5 home runs in the first 6 innings. The previous night, Milwaukee won the game 15-14 in 12 innings. Colorado and Kansas City with home wins. The White Sox as well in 10 innings, edging Atlanta 6-5 on a 2-run homer by Braden Montgomery in his Major League debut.

0: Wow, I didn't think this hike would be so hot. Thanks for coming with me. What's up with you?
1: What cruel fate hath wrought this bane upon my head? Water, sweet lifeblood of men and beast, wherefore hast thou fled mine grasp? If this be mine end, let it be writ. Here lies she who died of thirst, not for lack of courage nor foe's sword, but for want but a drop, nay, a breath of water.
0: Okay, I get it. Here's some water.
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3: Welcome to your AFN Suda Bay News Stream. I'm MC3 Hannah Donahue. On June 4th, 2026, NAV Admin 136/26 was released, announcing a major expansion to the Navy COOL program. Starting right now in Phase 1, the Navy Credentialing Opportunities Online Program, better known as Navy COOL, will cover the cost for the GED, SAT, and ACT exams for eligible enlisted sailors. Then, starting October 1st, 2026, Phase 2 will officially roll out funding for graduate-level and professional entrance exams. This phase includes coverage for the GRE, GMAT, LSAT, and even the MCAT. To qualify for the funding, you must get pre-approval from the Navy Credentials Program Office before you register for any of these tests. If you pay out-of-pocket without the official pre-approval, you will not be reimbursed. The funding is allocated strictly on a first-come, first-served basis, so you will want to act fast once you know your testing timeline. This funding is specifically designed for sailors applying for commissioning programs that require the test as part of the application package. Because of this, you will need to include a command endorsement with your pre-approval request. This policy expansion is all about reducing barriers to your education and career advancement. Navy leadership recognizes that your academic readiness directly strengthens our overall warfighting readiness. You can find free study preparation materials and practice tests through the Department of War MWR Digital Library, as well as through military.tutor.com. For detailed eligibility rules, registration links, or to submit your pre-approval request, head over to the Navy COOL website today. That's all for your AFN Suda Bay News Stream. I'm MC3 Hannah Donahue. 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

0: I gotta run today. I'm just gonna hop on the treadmill and get it over with.
1: Aren't you gonna stretch first?
0: I don't feel anything when I stretch, so I normally skip them. Besides, what good are they anyway?
1: It can decrease your risk of injury, reduce overall stiffness, and provide performance gains in speed.
0: Besides, what good are they anyway?
1: It can decrease your risk of injury, reduce overall stiffness, and provide performance gains in speed.
0: I'm gonna go stretch real quick then.
1: Don't forget your cooldowns afterwards!
2: Thank you for inviting me over for a cup of tea. 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Is that a Kansas Star pattern?
3: Yeah, I don't really know about...
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3: Okay, okay, I get it. 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
1: A warning at the White House. Lisa Brady, Fox News. President Trump threatening to resume strikes on Iran, accusing the regime of delaying a peace deal.
2: The president says the U.S. will hit Iran very hard today in response to a U.S. helicopter being shot down by Iran earlier this week in the Strait of Hormuz.
3: And we'll see what happens with the deal. We're really close to a deal, but they keep tapping us along.
2: President Trump will not say if he'll escalate attacks to target bridges and energy infrastructure as previously threatened, but did warn
3: Iran simply cannot have a nuclear weapon, and they won't. And they've agreed to that. All they have to do is they have to start signing a paper. It's fully negotiated.
2: On social media, the president said Iran will have to pay the price for taking too long to negotiate a deal.
1: Fox's Jared Halpern at the White House. Iran's president posting that Iran will stand firm against any pressure. President Trump signing $70 billion in ICE and CBP funding into law, passed by Republicans separately from other DHS funding after a record shutdown driven by Democrat demands for immigration enforcement reform. Homeland Security Secretary Mark Wayne Mullen just telling Fox.
4: Now we won't have the Democrats threatening to shut down immigration custom enforcement, which is ICE, or shutting down our custom and border protection, which is, you know, protects our borders. They can't do that anymore. They can't use that as a leverage against the American people and against President Trump.
1: The funding covers the rest of the second Trump term. One issue that's crossing party lines, the cost of streaming NFL games.
5: Seems fundamentally unfair that the league should get billion-dollar deals, the network should get billion-dollar contracts, but the fans are left out in the cold.
1: Congressman Jamie Raskin, ranking Democrat on the House Judiciary Committee, chaired by Republican Jim Jordan, who also says he's concerned about what constituents are telling them. At issue, whether the league is abusing a 1961 sports broadcasting law. America is listening. Listening to Fox News.
6: This day in Army history, June 28th, 1776, the Battle of Sullivan's Island in Charleston, South Carolina took place. After the British evacuated Boston in March, they tried to establish a foothold in the southern colonies to rally Loyalist support. One of their first targets was Fort Sullivan outside Charleston. It was defended by Colonel William Moultrie in a small garrison of militia. On June 28th, British forces began their day-long naval attacks. British gunners scored many hits, but the fort's spongy palmetto walls absorbed the shock of the rounds. The Americans countered with heavy artillery, inflicting 225 British casualties, while suffering 10 killed and 22 wounded. Unable to take the fort, British forces withdrew that evening. For more information about the Army's proud history, go to history.army.mil.
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8: The Carolina Hurricanes tied up the Stanley Cup Final 2 games apiece with a win at Vegas 5-3. Jordan Stoll with 2 goals. Game 5 is Thursday at Carolina. NBA Finals Game 4 is Wednesday night. In the WNBA, victories for Golden State and Atlanta and for Minnesota, which has won 8 straight. Cleveland Browns Pro Bowl guard Joel Bitonio retired after 12 seasons. Serena Williams won her first round doubles match in London after 4 years off. U.S. Women's Soccer took its exhibition 1-0 in Brazil on an own goal. To Major League Baseball, the A's were in Vegas again and defeated Milwaukee 7-5, hitting 5 home runs in the first 6 innings. The previous night, Milwaukee won the game 15-14 in 12 innings. Colorado and Kansas City with home wins. The White Sox as well in 10 innings, beating Atlanta 6-5 on a 2-run homer by Braden Montgomery in his Major League debut.
7: Top tracks. Trusted source.
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3: Welcome to your AFN Suda Bay Newsstream. I'm MC3 Hannah Donahue. On June 4th, 2026, NAV Admin 136/26 was released, announcing a major expansion to the Navy COOL program. Starting right now in Phase 1, the Navy Credentialing Opportunities Online Program, better known as Navy COOL, will cover the cost for the GED, SAT, and ACT exams for eligible enlisted sailors. Then, starting October 1st, 2026, Phase 2 will officially roll out funding for graduate-level and professional entrance exams. This phase includes coverage for the GRE, GMAT, LSAT, and even the MCAT. To qualify for the funding, you must get pre-approval from the Navy Credentials Program Office before you register for any of these tests. If you pay out-of-pocket without the official pre-approval, you will not be reimbursed. The funding is allocated strictly on a first-come, first-served basis, so you will want to act fast once you know your testing timeline. This funding is specifically designed for sailors applying for commissioning programs that require the test as part of the application package. Because of this, you will need to include a command endorsement with your pre-approval request. This policy expansion is all about reducing barriers to your education and career advancement. Navy leadership recognizes that your academic readiness directly strengthens our overall warfighting readiness. You can find free study preparation materials and practice tests through the Department of War MWR Digital Library, as well as through military.tutor.com. For detailed eligibility rules, registration links, or to submit your pre-approval request, head over to the Navy COOL website today. That's all for your AFN Suda Bay Newsstream. I'm MC3 Hannah Donahue. 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

0: ABC News. I'm Chuck Severson. President Trump announcing on his social media platform what he calls a secret mission that was carried out last month. He claims that more than 100 million barrels of oil and more than 200 commercial ships have successfully traveled to the Strait of Hormuz. His social media post comes after reporters at the White House asked about the latest consumer price index showing the highest price hikes in 3 years. President Trump then said this.
1: I love the inflation. You know why? Because as soon as this war is over, you know, I can say it now. Something you didn't know. Do you know we've taken out millions of barrels of oil?
0: So far, there's no confirmation of this secret oil transport operation. Expecting higher inflation to stay with us for things like groceries, fuel, and clothing, Bankrate analyst Stephen Cates.
2: Those are things that people are not necessarily going to be able to avoid. They may not have the ability to find lower cost substitutions. It's going to be difficult for people to sidestep these things without simply going without.
0: New air attacks between Iran and the U.S. after President Trump ordered a response to the downing of a U.S. Army helicopter. Trump indicated there'll be another attack today because Iran's negotiating too slowly. ABC's Karen Travers at the White House.
3: Iran has a say in these negotiations, and their negotiator and their foreign ministry have said that they're reassessing where things stand at this point in their negotiations because of mixed messages and contradictory statements and positions from the president and the United States at this point.
0: The government wasted millions of dollars and failed to meet health, security, and use of force documentation requirements after it hastily propped up Camp East Montana, the nation's largest detention facility at Fort Bliss in El Paso, Texas. That from a new federal report from the Government Accountability Office, a nonpartisan watchdog. Wall Street has been sliding farther into the red. 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
4: This day in Army history, June 28, 1776. The Battle of Sullivan's Island in Charleston, South Carolina took place. After the British evacuated Boston in March, they tried to establish a foothold in the southern colonies to rally Loyalist support. One of their first targets was Fort Sullivan outside Charleston. It was defended by Colonel William Moultrie and a small garrison of militia. On June 28th, British forces began their day-long naval attacks. British gunners scored many hits, but the fort's spongy palmetto walls absorbed the shock of the rounds. The Americans countered with heavy artillery, inflicting 225 British casualties, while suffering 10 killed and 22 wounded. Unable to take the fort, British forces withdrew that evening. For more information about the Army's proud history, go to history.army.mil.
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6: The Carolina Hurricanes tied up the Stanley Cup final 2 games apiece with a win at Vegas 5-3. Jordan Stoll with 2 goals. Game 5 is Thursday at Carolina. NBA Finals Game 4 is Wednesday night. In the WNBA, victories for Golden State and Atlanta and for Minnesota, which has won 8 straight. Cleveland Browns Pro Bowl guard Joel Bitonio retired after 12 seasons. Serena Williams won her first round doubles match in London after 4 years off. U.S. Women's Soccer took its exhibition 1-0 in Brazil on an own goal. To Major League Baseball, the A's were in Vegas again and defeated Milwaukee 7-5, hitting 5 home runs in the first 6 innings. The previous night, Milwaukee won the game 15-14 in 12 innings. Colorado and Kansas City with home wins. The White Sox as well in 10 innings, edging Atlanta 6-5 on a 2-run homer by Braden Montgomery in his Major League debut.

0: it feel that you just won the Tour de Suda Bay?
1: I feel fantastic. I am the best. No one is like me.
0: Can you tell us your secret, John Rappel?
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5: I'm Colonel Nick Hague, Space Force Guardian and NASA astronaut. 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Wherever duty takes us, even into space, staying connected keeps us grounded. 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
2: Welcome to your AFN Suda Bay Newsstream. I'm MC3 Hannah Donahue. On June 4th, 2026, NAVADMIN 136/26 was released, announcing a major expansion to the Navy COOL program. Starting right now in Phase 1, the Navy Credentialing Opportunities Online Program, better known as Navy COOL, will cover the cost for the GED, SAT, and ACT exams for eligible enlisted sailors. Then, starting October 1st, 2026, Phase 2 will officially roll out funding for graduate-level and professional entrance exams. This phase includes coverage for the GRE, GMAT, LSAT, and even the MCAT. To qualify for the funding, you must get pre-approval from the Navy Credentials Program Office before you register for any of these tests. If you pay out of pocket without the official pre-approval, you will not be reimbursed. The funding is allocated strictly on a first-come, first-served basis, so you will want to act fast once you know your testing timeline. This funding is specifically designed for sailors applying for commissioning programs that require the test as part of the application package. Because of this, you will need to include a command endorsement with your pre-approval request. This policy expansion is all about reducing barriers to your education and career advancement. Navy leadership recognizes that your academic readiness directly strengthens our overall warfighting readiness. You can find free study preparation materials and practice tests through the Department of War MWR Digital Library, as well as through military.tutor.com. For detailed eligibility rules, registration links, or to submit your pre-approval request, head over to the Navy COOL website today. That's all for your AFN Suda Bay Newsstream. I'm MC3 Hannah Donahue. 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
1: Mirror, mirror on the wall. Who's the most in rags of them all?
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1: 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Mirror, mirror on the wall. Who's the most in rags of them all?
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3: Hey.
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0: reincarnated. 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
1: Woke up looking for the broccoli. High key, keep a horn on me. That could my seat. IP ownership. 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Mr. Kid.

tickets on sale till I silenced it. Pipe down, young, these some whole weather politics. With them and some denim, that's a lot of hit them, he got kids with them, my apologies. Ghetto child, that was Blackie Miles with a smear enough. Yeehaw.

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1: Anxiety on Wall Street. I'm Lisa Brady, Fox News. The Dow down 921 points at the bell, falling under 50K. The S&P and the NASDAQ also plunging more than 1% as tensions with Iran escalate again and as inflation hits a three-year high.
2: What this report does is it solidifies the fact that inflation is rising faster than wages, and the Federal Reserve could look at that and possibly start talking about a rate hike maybe if this continues. That CPI inflation number at 4.2%.
1: Fox Business's Edward Lawrence at the White House. The surge in gas prices, a big driver of that increase in May. President Trump says he expects prices to drop when the conflict with Iran ends, and that a secret mission has been underway, helping to hold down oil prices.
3: Which I'm just announcing today for the first time, but we've been taking out millions of barrels of oil. Millions of barrels. Every night.
1: He says he directed the U.S. military last month to support commercial ships, including oil tankers, through the Strait of Hormuz. He's also threatening more strikes on Iran after yesterday's hits over the downing of a U.S. helicopter. Iran responding to those strikes by attacking several Gulf neighbors. Months of fighting over funding for immigration enforcement ends with the president's signature on a $70 billion bill to fund ICE and CBP for the rest of his term.
3: We'll give the heroes of ICE and Border Patrol, and that's what they are, the heroes. What they have to go through to keep us safe, the support and resources they need to defend our borders, protect our homeland.
1: The funding was separated from the Homeland Security budget after a DHS shutdown driven by the Democrat push for reforms following deadly shootings by federal agents in Minnesota. Just getting word that 19-year-old Carmelo Anthony plans to appeal yesterday's murder conviction for the stabbing of Austin Metcalf during a high school track meet in Texas. Anthony was sentenced to 35 years in prison. 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
5: The Carolina Hurricanes tied up the Stanley Cup Final 2 games apiece with a win at Vegas 5-3. Jordan Stoll with 2 goals. Game 5 is Thursday at Carolina. NBA Finals Game 4 is Wednesday night. In the WNBA, victories for Golden State and Atlanta and for Minnesota, which has won 8 straight. Cleveland Browns Pro Bowl guard Joel Bitonio retired after 12 seasons. Serena Williams won her first-round doubles match in London after 4 years off. U.S. Women's Soccer took its exhibition 1-0 in Brazil on an own goal. To Major League Baseball, the A's were in Vegas again and defeated Milwaukee 7-5, hitting 5 home runs in the first 6 innings. The previous night, Milwaukee won the game 15-14 in 12 innings. Colorado and Kansas City with home wins. The White Sox as well in 10 innings, edging Atlanta 6-5 on a 2-run homer by Braden Montgomery in his Major League debut.
0: Yeah. AFN the Eagle.
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1: It's not something you buy.
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0: Consent. If you don't get it, you don't get it.
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4: Alcohol use disorder is the most common addiction among U.S. military veterans. Almost 35% of Navy sailors are engaged in binge drinking. Some warning signs of alcohol abuse can include blackouts, memory loss, bloodshot eyes, poor judgment, or even mood swings. If you find yourself or one of your shipmates dealing with alcohol abuse, contact DAPA at 266-1359. Again, 266-1359.
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6: I'm Colonel Nick Hague, Space Force Guardian and NASA astronaut. When I launched to the International Space Station on the NASA mission as part of the astronaut program, I was away from home for 171 days. But even on orbit, connection matters. Thanks to the American Forces Network, I stayed in touch with news, sports, and the little things that make the station feel like home. Wherever duty takes us, even into space, staying connected keeps us grounded. Semper Supra.

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3: Welcome to your AFN Suda Bay Newsstream. I'm MC3 Hannah Donahue. On June 4th, 2026, NAVADMIN 136/26 was released, announcing a major expansion to the Navy COOL program. Starting right now in Phase 1, the Navy Credentialing Opportunities Online Program, better known as Navy COOL, will cover the cost for the GED, SAT, and ACT exams for eligible enlisted sailors. Then, starting October 1st, 2026, Phase 2 will officially roll out funding for graduate-level and professional entrance exams. This phase includes coverage for the GRE, GMAT, LSAT, and even the MCAT. To qualify for the funding, you must get pre-approval from the Navy Credentials Program Office before you register for any of these tests. If you pay out of pocket without the official pre-approval, you will not be reimbursed. The funding is allocated strictly on a first-come, first-served basis, so you will want to act fast once you know your testing timeline. This funding is specifically designed for sailors applying for commissioning programs that require the test as part of the application package. Because of this, you will need to include a command endorsement with your pre-approval request. This policy expansion is all about reducing barriers to your education and career advancement. Navy leadership recognizes that your academic readiness directly strengthens our overall warfighting readiness. You can find free study preparation materials and practice tests through the Department of War MWR Digital Library, as well as through military.tutor.com. For detailed eligibility rules, registration links, or to submit your pre-approval request, head over to the Navy COOL website today. That's all for your AFN Suda Bay Newsstream. I'm MC3 Hannah Donahue. 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

0: sure. What'd you do this time?
1: I done a lot of bad things. Things I regret. Things I can't talk about.
0: What'd you do, mister?
1: The worst thing a man can do here in Suda. Left trash in the barracks laundry room. That's why I'm going down for life.
0: 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The trash can's behind the anchor ain't but a minute's walk.
1: I know. I ain't nothing but a fool. A trash-throwing, rule-breaking fool.
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2: From ABC News, Lindsay Davis, anchor Prime, streaming weeknights on ABC News Live. Just 2 days after President Trump declared that the U.S. would have total victory over Iran in 2 weeks, Israel's defense minister says the campaign against Iran is far from over. There are more defiant comments from Iranian officials. New air attacks between the U.S. and Iran. President Trump now ordering retaliation for Iran shooting down a U.S. Army helicopter. The renewed action led to higher oil prices today, with Wall Street stock indexes closing sharply lower. And the president said the U.S. would attack Iran again today.
3: We'll be attacking them.
2: ABC's Karen Travers at the White House.
4: It's not clear what the president is going to do. Those strikes that were in response to the Iranians taking down that Apache helicopter were said to be proportional. That was according to U.S. officials. But now today, the president indicating that there could be more to come. But he says that is because the Iranians have taken too long to negotiate.
2: President Trump on social media says a secret mission last month allowed hundreds of oil tankers to travel through the Strait of Hormuz. This after reporters at the White House asked about the latest consumer price index showing the highest inflation in 3 years.
3: I love inflation. You know why? Because as soon as this war is over, you know, I can say it now, something you didn't know. Do you know we've been taking out millions of barrels of oil?
2: So far, no confirmation of a secret oil transport operation. Analyst Stephen Cates at Bankrate doesn't see the current inflation as short term.
5: I think that we may start to settle into a bit of a high level, higher for longer here. So I don't think that we're necessarily going to keep accelerating at this pace, but we're going to have inflation that's elevated for the duration of this conflict.
2: President Trump signed into law a $70 billion funding bill for immigration enforcement, including ICE. Game 4 of the NBA Finals tonight. The New York Knicks lead the San Antonio Spurs. 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
6: This day in Army history, June 28, 1778, the Battle of Monmouth took place during the Revolutionary War. After evacuating Philadelphia on June 18, British General Sir Henry Clinton marched 10,000 soldiers to New York City. General Washington's Continental Army followed closely behind. On the morning of June 28, the American advance guard under Major General Charles Lee attacked Clinton's rear guard at Monmouth, New Jersey. He failed to press his early advantage, and Clinton ordered a counterattack. A confused American retreat began. Washington hurried forward and met Lee moving away from the battle. Washington relieved him from command, halted the retreat, and rallied the army, repulsing four enemy assaults. Although a tactical draw, the Continental Army demonstrated it could fight on equal terms. For more information about the Army's proud history, go to history.army.mil.
7: From the Fox Sports Studios in Los Angeles, here's Dan Beyer.
8: Spurs and Knicks in Game 4 of the NBA Finals. Knicks up 2-1. They tip off for Madison Square Garden tonight at 8:30 Eastern Time. Colts wide receiver Alec Pierce could miss parts of training camp or more as he recovers from offseason ankle surgery. He signed a four-year extension with the team this offseason and said that he underwent surgery in March, and the timetable for a full recovery is about 4 to 6 months. Packers head coach Tucker Kraft says he expects to play week one against the Vikings, returning from a torn ACL. While Giants head coach John Harbaugh says he's very hopeful wide receiver Malik Nabers will be available for training camp following ACL surgery. Texas Tech head football coach Joey McGuire spoke at the Houston Touchdown Club today and said it would be a stretch for quarterback Brendan Sorsby to play in week three against Houston following his two-game suspension. McGuire said that Sorsby is still recovering following treatment for his gambling addiction. Day baseball, the Rays lead the Red Sox 7-5 in the ninth inning, while the Yankees are up on the Guardians 8-3 in the eighth.
7: Fresh music. Familiar.

0: was so fun. The bartender was awesome. We got so many free shots.
1: Yeah, I'm so drunk.
0: Wait, did you see that?
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0: It feels like someone's watching.
1: I don't see anyone. You're really drunk.
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3: Welcome to your AFN Sudabay Newsstream. I'm MC3 Hannah Donahue. On June 4th, 2026, NAVADMIN 136/26 was released, announcing a major expansion to the Navy COOL program. Starting right now in Phase 1, the Navy Credentialing Opportunities Online Program, better known as Navy COOL, will cover the cost for the GED, SAT, and ACT exams for eligible enlisted sailors. Then, starting October 1st, 2026, Phase 2 will officially roll out funding for graduate level and professional entrance exams. This phase includes coverage for the GRE, GMAT, LSAT, and even the MCAT. To qualify for the funding, you must get pre-approval from the Navy Credentials Program Office before you register for any of these tests. If you pay out of pocket without the official pre-approval, you will not be reimbursed. The funding is allocated strictly on a first-come, first-served basis, so you will want to act fast once you know your testing timeline. This funding is specifically designed for sailors applying for commissioning programs that require the test as part of the application package. Because of this, you will need to include a command endorsement with your pre-approval request. This policy expansion is all about reducing barriers to your education and career advancement. Navy leadership recognizes that your academic readiness directly strengthens our overall warfighting readiness. You can find free study preparation materials and practice tests through the Department of War MWR Digital Library, as well as through military.tutor.com. For detailed eligibility rules, registration links, or to submit your pre-approval request, head over to the Navy COOL website today. That's all for your AFN Sudabay Newsstream. I'm MC3 Hannah Donahue. 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

0: doing?
1: My room is so hot, so I propped my door open to cool it off.
0: You know you're supposed to let housing or resident advisors know about any issues with your room, right? They can send someone over to fix most issues pretty quickly.
1: Well, that's helpful. Do you know any RAs?
0: Luckily for you, I'm an RA, so I'll let someone know and get back to you. Next time, if you have any issues, all RAs have a sign on their window or door, or you can call the NGIS front desk at extension 1920 from the phone in your room to report any issues.
2: Much. I was just wondering if you wanted to take a break from packing and go get something to eat.
1: You know what? That sounds like a good idea. Oh, shoot. I haven't figured out travel arrangements for Jax yet.
2: Well, you better get on it. I know how much you love him.
1: Yeah, the Welcome Aboard package is very helpful in pointing out websites for pet import requirements. Now I just need to buy his plane ticket.
2: I can wait around while you do that.
1: Thanks. I won't be long.
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8: You see that girl? 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I just...

0: News alert, another round of strikes. I'm Lee Silasera. U.S. Central Command says it has begun a second round of attacks on multiple targets in Iran, saying they're in response to Iran's unwarranted and continued aggression. Secretary of War Pete Hegseth said this to reporters about an hour ago.
1: As President Trump said, they've been tap, tap, tapping. You can see when someone's trying to tap, tap, tap on a deal. Instead, they're going to have tap, tap, tap bombs dropping on key facilities in Iran from the United States of America.
0: Earlier today, President Trump said he believed a deal with Iran was close, but accused Tehran of delaying the agreement. The president also revealed the U.S. has been taking out millions of barrels of oil from Iran. After the consumer price index rose to more than 4% year over year last month, President Trump is downplaying inflation worries.
2: You know what I really love? I love the inflation.
0: That's because he says when the conflict is over, prices will plummet. Another sell-off on Wall Street triggered by worries over Iran and inflation. The Dow plunged 953 points. The Nasdaq minus 509. S&P off 119. Its first back-to-back drop in 3 weeks. The lawyer for Carmelo Anthony, the Texas teen convicted of murdering a fellow teen at a track meet in Frisco, Texas last year, says he will appeal.
3: The jury sentenced Carmelo Anthony to 35 years behind bars for fatally stabbing 17-year-old Austin Metcalf during a high school track meet. Both the DA and lead prosecutor told me they were satisfied with the sentence, even though Anthony faced up to 99 years behind bars. They also said that they were prepared for Anthony to take the stand, and they hoped that he would.
0: Fox's Brooke Taylor in McKinney, Texas. Anthony and Metcalf attended different high schools. Prosecutors had accused Anthony of trying to provoke Metcalf after being asked to leave Metcalf's team's tent multiple times. Carmelo Anthony will have to serve a minimum of half his sentence. 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
4: This day in Army history, June 28th, 1776, the Battle of Sullivan's Island in Charleston, South Carolina took place. After the British evacuated Boston in March, they tried to establish a foothold in the southern colonies to rally Loyalist support. One of their first targets was Fort Sullivan outside Charleston. It was defended by Colonel William Moultrie in a small garrison of militia. On June 28th, British forces began their day-long naval attacks. British gunners scored many hits, but the fort's spongy palmetto walls absorbed the shock of the rounds. The Americans countered with heavy artillery, inflicting 225 British casualties, while suffering 10 killed and 22 wounded. Unable to take the fort, British forces withdrew that evening. For more information about the Army's proud history, go to history.army.mil.
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6: Breaking news in the NFL as the NFL Network and ESPN report that the Kansas City Chiefs have reworked the contract of quarterback Patrick Mahomes. They give him a two-year extension, and now Mahomes' contract is worth $504.75 million as it goes through 2033. According to the report, the new money on the deal is worth almost $240 million, and starting in the 2027 season, Mahomes' average annual salary will be $64 million. That's the most of any player in NFL history. Colts wide receiver Alec Pierce could miss parts of training camp or more as he recovers from offseason ankle surgery. Rays beat the Red Sox today 7-5. Drew Rasmussen struck out 13 in 7 innings of work. Yankees doubled up the Guardians 8-4. And the Knicks and Spurs play game 4 of the finals tonight in the NBA at 8:30 Eastern Time at Madison Square Garden. Knicks up 2-1 in the series.

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3: Welcome to your AFN Suda Bay Newsstream. I'm MC3 Hannah Donahue. On June 4th, 2026, NAV Admin 136/26 was released, announcing a major expansion to the Navy COOL program. Starting right now in Phase 1, the Navy Credentialing Opportunities Online Program, better known as Navy COOL, will cover the cost for the GED, SAT, and ACT exams for eligible enlisted sailors. Then, starting October 1st, 2026, Phase 2 will officially roll out funding for graduate level and professional entrance exams. This phase includes coverage for the GRE, GMAT, LSAT, and even the MCAT. To qualify for the funding, you must get pre-approval from the Navy Credentials Program Office before you register for any of these tests. If you pay out of pocket without the official pre-approval, you will not be reimbursed. The funding is allocated strictly on a first-come, first-served basis, so you will want to act fast once you know your testing timeline. This funding is specifically designed for sailors applying for commissioning programs that require the test as part of the application package. Because of this, you will need to include a command endorsement with your pre-approval request. This policy expansion is all about reducing barriers to your education and career advancement. Navy leadership recognizes that your academic readiness directly strengthens our overall warfighting readiness. You can find free study preparation materials and practice tests through the Department of War MWR Digital Library, as well as through military.tutor.com. For detailed eligibility rules, registration links, or to submit your pre-approval request, head over to the Navy COOL website today. That's all for your AFN Suda Bay Newsstream. I'm MC3 Hannah Donahue. 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
5: I'm Colonel Nick Hague, Space Force Guardian and NASA astronaut. 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Wherever duty takes us, even into space, staying connected keeps us grounded. 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
1: From ABC News, I'm Dave Packer. U.S. Central Command late today launching new so-called self-defense strikes against multiple targets in Iran. The U.S. says the attacks are in response to Iran's continued aggression, including missile and drone attacks targeting U.S. bases and the downing of a U.S. Apache helicopter. Defense Secretary Pete Hegseth at CENTCOM headquarters in Florida today.
2: CENTCOM, Central Command, will be busy tonight because President Trump said we will be hitting Iran hard, and we will be. Because Iran has a chance to make a good deal, a great deal, to codify what they said they've been willing to do, and they haven't been willing to do it.
1: Iranian state-run media reporting strikes and explosions near bases and ports in western Iran and claiming now that the Strait of Hormuz is completely closed. The latest report on the national economy did not give investors encouragement today. Inflation making a comeback as the Iran war pushes oil and gas prices higher. The consumer price index surging 4.2% over the last year.
3: Moody's Analytics estimates now that the typical household has paid some $510 extra in fuel expenses since this war began. Americans also paying more for food and travel. The numbers showing that airline fares jumped nearly 27%. Also big jumps in the prices of tomatoes, coffee, ground beef, and that is on top of overall grocery costs already up about 25% in the last 5 years.
1: ABC's Selena Wang, billionaire Bill Gates voluntarily appearing before Congress today for a closed-door hearing over his relationship with Jeffrey Epstein. Gates had called it, quote, a mistake and denies witnessing or participating in Epstein's illicit conduct. Congressman Robert Garcia heard the testimony.
4: I think we would agree was a horrific judgment call. Mr. Gates also was very clear that he was never introduced to women or girls or anyone underage by Mr. Epstein.
1: You're listening to ABC News.
5: This day in Army history, June 28th, 1778. The Battle of Monmouth took place during the Revolutionary War. After evacuating Philadelphia on June 18th, British General Sir Henry Clinton marched 10,000 soldiers to New York City. General Washington's Continental Army followed closely behind. On the morning of June 28th, the American advance guard under Major General Charles Lee attacked Clinton's rear guard at Monmouth, New Jersey. He failed to press his early advantage, and Clinton ordered a counterattack. A confused American retreat began. Washington hurried forward and met Lee moving away from the battle. Washington relieved him from command, halted the retreat, and rallied the army, repulsing four enemy assaults. Although a tactical draw, the Continental Army demonstrated it could fight on equal terms. For more information about the Army's proud history, go to history.army.mil.
6: From the sports studios in Los Angeles,
7: Spurs and Knicks in Game 4 of the NBA Finals at 8:30 Eastern Time. Knicks are up 2-1 in the series. They were up 2-0, but dropped Game 3 on Saturday, and a lot of people saw them do it. An average of 23.8 million viewers tuned into the Game 3. That's the highest for an NBA Finals Game 3 since 1998. Ratings for that Game 3 were up 159% from a year ago, with the audience peaking at 26.3 million viewers on Monday. The Kansas City Chiefs are adding 2 years to the contract of quarterback Patrick Mahomes. His average annual salary starting in 2027 will be $64 million, as the new contract is worth $504.75 million and goes through 2033. News first reported by ESPN and the NFL Network. In day baseball, Rays top the Red Sox 7-5. Yankees down the Guardians 8-4.

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3: Welcome to your AFN Suda Bay Newsstream. I'm MC3 Hannah Donahue. On June 4th, 2026, NAVADMIN 136/26 was released, announcing a major expansion to the Navy COOL program. Starting right now in Phase 1, the Navy Credentialing Opportunities Online Program, better known as Navy COOL, will cover the cost for the GED, SAT, and ACT exams for eligible enlisted sailors. Then, starting October 1st, 2026, Phase 2 will officially roll out funding for graduate-level and professional entrance exams. This phase includes coverage for the GRE, GMAT, LSAT, and even the MCAT. To qualify for the funding, you must get pre-approval from the Navy Credentials Program Office before you register for any of these tests. If you pay out of pocket without the official pre-approval, you will not be reimbursed. The funding is allocated strictly on a first-come, first-served basis, so you will want to act fast once you know your testing timeline. This funding is specifically designed for sailors applying for commissioning programs that require the test as part of the application package. Because of this, you will need to include a command endorsement with your pre-approval request. This policy expansion is all about reducing barriers to your education and career advancement. 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For detailed eligibility rules, registration links, or to submit your pre-approval request, head over to the Navy COOL website today. That's all for your AFN Suda Bay Newsstream. I'm MC3 Hannah Donahue. 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

0: From the flight line to the motor pool, loud noise is part of the job. 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Because if you want to keep hearing those beautiful waves along the coast of Crete, protect your ears. This has been a message from AFN Suda Bay, 107.3, where we're serving America's best.
1: Hey, I like your tattoos. Can I sit with you?
0: Oh, thanks. Yeah, sure. Do you want a drink?
1: Yeah, I'd like that. I like your accent. Are you American?
0: Yeah, I'm from Colorado. It's beautiful there this time of year.
1: So, do you work at the base? Can you tell me about it? I bet a tough guy like you has a really important job.
2: Here's your drinks.
0: Nah, I'm just a tourist. Enjoy the drink. I gotta go.
3: Here's an OPSEC tip for military family members. 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
1: Fighter jets over the skies of Iran. I'm Lisa Lacera, Fox News. A second round of strikes against multiple targets. Fox's Trey Inks in Tel Aviv spoke with President Trump in the Situation Room a short time ago.
2: The president tells Fox News that 49 Tomahawk missiles were used to hit targets inside of Iran, some of them as close as 40 miles from the Iranian capital of Tehran. The president said that U.S. fighter jets are also operating over the skies of Iran, taking out radar systems and air defense systems in the southwestern part of the country, close to the Persian Gulf.
1: The president tells Fox Israel is not involved in the strikes.
2: This is all taking place as the Iranians are trying to get the United States to stop the bombing campaign. President Trump told me that Iran called him tonight. Top Iranian officials and President Trump spoke directly, according to the commander-in-chief tonight, as the president was sitting in the Situation Room. And he told me that the Iranians asked them to stop bombing.
1: Iran state media cites a senior official as saying President Trump's claim about contact with Iranian officials is cover to avoid war against Iran. The House set to vote tomorrow on a measure to extend the law that allows the U.S. to gather intelligence abroad until July 2nd.
3: I certainly hope that everyone will do the right thing, put politics aside for a short-term extension. We're not asking for anything heroic here, just that we keep the American people safe.
1: Speaker Mike Johnson, Democrats, said they won't support it unless the appointment of Bill Pulte as acting director of national intelligence is pulled and a permanent replacement is nominated. The Florida Supreme Court allowing new U.S. House districts drawn by Republicans to be used in the midterm elections. Attorneys for voters who had sued argued the new districts violate a state constitutional ban on partisan gerrymandering. 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
4: I'm Senior Airman Sophia Colasanti. In Palau, Admiral Samuel J. Paparo of U.S. Indo-Pacific Command visited the Republic of Palau and met with President Soranhel Whips Jr. to reaffirm the long-standing bilateral partnership between the U.S. and Republic of Palau. Guam's newest Air National Guard squadron in over 25 years hit a readiness milestone. The 293rd Combat Communications Squadron passed its first comprehensive readiness evaluation inspection. And in Alaska, Red Flag Alaska 26 TAC-2 continues operations during a multinational air combat training at Joint Base Elmendorf-Richardson. The exercise replicates Indo-Pacific region operational conditions, reinforcing a shared commitment to regional security. This has been your Pacific Pulse. I'm Senior Airman Sophia Colasanti.
0: From the Fox Sports Studios in Los Angeles, here's Dan Beyer.
5: Spurs the Knicks tonight in Game 4 of the NBA Finals. Tip-off is at 8:30 Eastern Time. Knicks are up 2-1 in the best-of-seven series. An average of 23.8 million viewers watched Game 3 of the NBA Finals on Monday. That was the highest rating for a Game 3 in the Finals since 1998 when the Bulls and Jazz played. Ratings for that Game 3 up 159% from a year ago, with the audience peaking on Monday with 26.3 million viewers. The Kansas City Chiefs are adding 2 years to the contract of quarterback Patrick Mahomes. The extension now runs through 2033, with the value of the deal at $504.75 million. Mahomes' average annual salary of $64 million starting in 27 will be the highest of any player in NFL history. Dolphins agreed to give center Aaron Brewer a 3-year contract extension, while former Bills defensive end A.J. Epenesa has signed with the Eagles.
0: All the